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Wes Montgomery on guitar with the D Natural Blues from the release The Incredible Jazz Guitar. That was Tommy Flanagan at the piano. I'm Scott Hanley here with Jazz on Our Weekend with the Harry Allen Trio up next. New release called It Takes Three. Rossano Sportiello on piano. Also, Brian Carter on bass, who also takes an occasional vocal on this release as well. Harry Allen on tenor sax with You're My Everything.

Jazz Central from WZUM.org. Sunday sounds include trumpeter Alex Perez at Shoebrew in Zelenople. That starts at 10. At noon, the Thomas Wendt Quartet Jazz Lunch at Golden Age Beer in Homestead. And at 6 o'clock tonight, the Alex Peck Trio at Eddie V's downtown. Monday night, Maria Bacotes Bay at Eddie V's at 6:30. On to Tuesday, Jessica Lee at the Mr. Supper Club in Cranberry. Also on Tuesday, Grace Elliott at Eddie V's. The jam session with Kenny Blake at Joey's The Edge and Export, and Howie Alexander, John Hall, and Dennis Garner with the smooth jam at the Genuine Pub in Verona. Wednesday has the DiMuccio Duo at the Uncork Jazz Club, Megan Paulette at Eddie Merlot's, music of Stevie Wonder Wine Pairings Dinner at Quinalma, Grace Elliott at Mr., Chantal Joseph at Eddie V's, Kenny Blake at Asti's in North Braddock, and Sarah Vaughan live recordings with Thomas Wendt at Mount Lebanon Public Library. 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

Saxophonist Elias Haslanger on tenor, and For the Moment, his release from a few years back, they're doing But Not For Me. Before that, bassist and vocalist Nikki Perrott, a native of Australia, who came to the United States and got a big start doing the Monday night jam sessions with guitarist Les Paul, where he encouraged her to start singing. They're doing Up on the Roof, Nikki Perrott, with Steve Russell, piano. I'm Scott Hanley here with Jazz on Our Weekend. Sounds up next from baritone saxophonist Jared Sims, his organ trio. The release is called Firecracker. He's joined by Ken Clark at the organ and Johnny Trauma on guitar. The tune is Echo from Jared Sims.

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Miles Davis at the trumpet with Fran Dance from his release Blue Moods. John Coltrane on tenor sax, Cannonball Adderley at the alto. These are Sounds of Jazz on the Weekend with Greta Angel up next from a recent release called In Any Key. Here she is with the vocal, including the verse, on Our Love Is Here to Stay. Greta Angel.

From the new release, Dance Eternal Spirits Dance, featuring Billy Harper on sax, that is the Mark Masters Ensemble, and If One Could Only See. You're listening to Sounds of Jazz on the Weekend. I'm Scott Hanley, and here another new release, the saxophone quartet The Empress, led here by saxophonist Purim Jean on alto, with Reminiscing, from the new release called Square One, The Empress.

0: You've heard us talking about taking donations of cars, boats, motorcycles, any vehicle. 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Now, we're taking it a step further. Now, in addition to vehicles, we now accept all types of real estate donations. 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Or you purchased a piece of land with the intention of building on it, but never wound up having the time. So each year you pay taxes for something you don't use. 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In some cases, the capital gains taxes you would need to pay if you sold would make it smarter just to donate and receive a large tax deduction. 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

The Oscar Peterson Trio, live at Baker's Keyboard Lounge in 1960. Club my dad used to go to a lot as a youth on the west side of Detroit. There with Ed Thigpen at the drums and Pittsburgh's own Ray Brown at the bass. And I Love You, the Oscar Peterson Trio, here on WZUM. You're listening to Sounds of Jazz here on the weekend. Turning next to Karen Stachel and Norbert Stachel, talented woodwind players with a new release out called Le Cats. That's their name spelled backwards, and that's what they call the band. Live at the Break Room, and here with Upper West Side Story. 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

Pat Bianchi at the organ from his new release called Confluence, and there with the tune Come Rain or Come Shine, joined by Troy Roberts on sax. Before that, we heard Stacey Kent from her new release, A Time for Love, featuring Jim Tomlinson on woodwinds and Art Hirahara at the keyboard. These are Sounds of Jazz on the Weekend. Turning next to the new release from Diane Marino at the piano and on vocal, her husband Frank Marino on bass, also Ricky Woodard and Harry Kim on sax and trumpet, respectively, here with Take Love Easy, Diane Marino on Weekend Jazz.

0: Marina wanted the bass on that one.
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The NOLA Resistance Quintet out of New Orleans, and they're with Morpheus, which is also the title track on this new release, the NOLA Resistance Quintet. Sounds of Jazz on the Weekend continue here on WZOM with saxophonist Melissa Aldana from her new release called Feline, and the track here is Las Rosas No Hablan, featuring the vocal by Cecile McLaurin-Selvant. Melissa Aldana, new release.

Duke Ellington and Count Basie, their orchestras together for this album called First Time, Duke Ellington and Count Basie, and they're with Segway in C. 1961 on Columbia Records. Scott Hanley here with Jazz on Your Weekend, turning next to another collaboration. This is a small group setting with Duke at the piano and Ray Nance, the talented singer, violinist, and trumpeter, and just a sittin' and a rockin'. Here on Weekend Jazz.

0: Horace Silver's Song for My Father, the first major recording date for Pittsburgh's legendary drummer, Roger Humphreys. It was an amazing record date for us as listeners, but also pretty amazing for Roger Humphreys himself.
1: Horace Silver was a great guy. I was fortunate enough to be in the band, you know, with him.
0: There's a drum solo on there, The Natives Are Restless Tonight.
1: Yes.
0: You tore it up on that.
1: Oh, thank you.
0: People don't recognize what a melodic and an exciting drum solo that is. You're used to drum solos being like machine guns and cannons going off, but that is such a propelling drum solo that really, really takes over the tune in a most melodic way.
1: Well, I thank you so much for hearing, for you hearing it, you know. You had to hear it. Not just me playing it, but... And you could hear it that way. It's wonderful for me to be a drummer, man, and be able to not just play with the speed of my hand and the thousand notes at the same time and all that, but when I can relate something to you, you know, someone else.
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0: Sounds of Jazz on the weekend here, going back to 1980, Mark Murphy on the vocal of Stompin' at the Savoy from the release Wild and Free, recorded at the Keystone Corner, here with Babatunde Lee on percussion and at the piano, Paul Potyan. 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

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Sad boy, it wins you at a glance. 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

Juan Carlos Quintero on guitar from his new release called The Story of Love, and there with the tune Tres Palabras, or Three Words, from Juan Carlos Quintero, whose name is also Three Words. I'm Scott Hanley with Jazz on Your Weekend with Ileana Elias at the piano from her new release, Al Vivo. She's also on vocals on A Felicidade, joined here by Mark Johnson on bass and Rafael Barata at the drums.

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Daggerboard, the Skipper, and Mike Clark, a new release here, and with a new tune called A Pride in the Prairie, with quite a band that includes Mads Tolling on violin, Dave Ellis on sax, Matt Clark on keyboard, and Mike Clark at the drums. Before that, Javon Jackson from his new release, which is a tribute to Bob Dylan, and we heard there One for Bob Dylan from Javon Jackson. I'm Scott Anley here with Weekend Jazz on WZOM. And up next, Thank You Notes, the new release with music of Greg Hill from brand new release from the Paul Keller Orchestra, here featuring Sarah DeAngelo on clarinet and vocals. Thank You Notes from the Paul Keller Orchestra here on Weekend Jazz.

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1: 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It is a

Recorded in Arizona, a new release from bassist Corcoran Holt called Freedom of Art, and they're the tune Ray Ray, featuring Lewis Nash at the drums, who's also a stalwart in the Phoenix area jazz scene. Corcoran Holt with Ray Ray from the new one, Freedom of Art. Scott Hanley here with Jazz on Your Weekend. More new music, it's Monica Herzig at the piano, and a new release called Transparent, along with her husband Peter Keenly. And as we mentioned, they're also parents of a trans person, so the album has multiple meanings. Here from this new release is Please Forget, Monica Herzig on Weekend Jazz.

Alexa Tarantino, saxophonist and flutist from her new release called The Roar and the Whisper, and they're with Tigress, also featuring vocal work there by Cecile McLaurin-Silvant and Kaita Ogawa. These are Sounds of Jazz on the Weekend. I'm Scott Hanley here on WZUM with guitarist Julian Lage from the album Scenes from Above. This is Talking Drum.

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2: From the Pittsburgh jazz scene, vocalist Asai Alico and her grandfather Don Alico have partnered up on a new release called Inherited Groove. 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

Billy Childs at the piano with Lazy Afternoon from his brand new release on Mack Avenue Records called Triumvirate. And it's a trio date, so kind of play on words there. I'm Scott Hanley here on WZUM with new music up next from the Black Madonna. She spells it B-L-C-K Madonna. And from this release called Between the Lines, featuring saxophone work from Santosh Sharma and at the keyboard, Sam Towes. Round Midnight from the Black Madonna on WZUM.

0: The music you hear on the Pittsburgh Jazz Channel takes you very close to the cultural roots of the Pittsburgh region. Jazz and Pittsburgh have been wrapped around one another for more than a century. We are so proud to be one of the cities, one of the regions, where this music took shape, where this music spread to the world. 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

Hey, this is Kurt Elling. You are listening to WZUM, Pittsburgh Jazz Channel, on purpose. This is not by accident. That makes you hip.

From her new release called I Really Oughta Tell You, that is Alex Robinson and the tune One at a Time. Alex Robinson. Before that, saxophonist Eyal Vilner and the big band he leads out of New York called the Eyal Vilner Big Band. They have a new release out. It was actually recorded in 2023, just came out now, called Big Apple Stomp. And from it, we heard The Preacher. I'm Scott Hanley here with Sounds of Jazz on your weekend. Another new release up next, trumpeter Jeremy Pelt has one out called Our Community Will Not Be Erased. Here featuring Orrin Evans at the piano, Buster Williams on bass, Lenny White on the drums, and Lassie Corson on keyboards, trumpeter Jeremy Pelt with something called Fathers and Daughters on WZOM.

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from guitarist Bobby Broom, recorded in Chicago in October of last year, and featuring music of Sonny Rollins for the most part, in this case, Alfie's theme. Bobby Broom on guitar, Dennis Carroll on bass, and Kobe Watkins at the drums. I'm Scott Hanley here with Sounds on Your Weekend, with music up next here on WZUM from Dinah Washington, an album that I dearly love from 1954 called Dinah Jams. And this one features an amazing group in a, basically, this is in the studio, but they kind of put on a party in the background. I understand from Clark Terry there were beverages and food and things like that all available. Dinah Washington, of course, on the vocals. Herb Geller on alto sax. Keeter Betts and George Morrow did the bass duties. Max Roach at the drums. Keyboard work handled by Junior Mance and Richie Powell. Harold Land on tenor sax. And on this track, all three trumpet players playing: Clark Terry, Clifford Brown, and Maynard Ferguson. 1954, Dinah Washington and more, and Lover, Come Back to Me.

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The moon was new and so was love. This eager heart of mine is

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The sky is blue, the night is cold, the moon is new.

Dinah Washington, 1954. Lover Come Back to Me, with the trumpet triumvirate of Clark Terry, Clifford Brown, and Maynard Ferguson. We'll go to more sounds of this of the 50s here, 1957, in fact, a 2-LP set from Kenny Burrell called Blue Lights. I have this on vinyl and delighted to share it with you. It features one of my teachers from Ann Arbor years ago, Lewis Smith at the trumpet, Tina Brooks and Junior Cook on saxes, on tenors, Kenny Burrell, of course, on guitar, Duke Jordan piano, Sam Jones bass, Art Blakey at the drums. The tune is The Scotch Blues.

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1: In books and on television, Michael Connelly's character, Detective Harry Bosch, finds comfort and solace in the music of Miles Davis, Frank Morgan, Chet Baker. 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And in a Volkswagen ad, a young man takes his grandfather out of the nursing home for a wild joyride to the sound of Charles Mingus. 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
0: At the piano, Noah Bierman and the tune Carob Powder from his release Patch Kit. Also joined by Ron Carter bass, Ben Riley drums.

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Ellis Marsalis at the piano from a project he did together with his son Winton called Winton and Ellis Marsalis, Joe Cool's Blues, paying an homage to all the sounds from the early TV shows of Charlie Brown cartoons, of course featuring the music especially of Vince Guaraldi. There with the Charlie Brown theme featuring pianist Ellis Marsalis. I'm Scott Hanley with Jazz on Your Weekend, turning next to vocalist Samara Joy. A lot of success in her early career, including from this more recent release called Portrait, a lovely rendition of Autumn Nocturne. Samara Joy on Weekend Jazz.

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The band One For All and the tune Silver and Cedar. From the album Return of the Lineup by One For All, Jim Rotondi on flugelhorn, Eric Alexander on tenor sax, and Steve Davis on trombone. Before that, saxophonist Sarah Hanrahan from her new one called Among Giants, Mark Carey joining on piano there with On the Trail, saxophonist Sarah Hanrahan. I'm Scott Hanley here with Jazz on Your Weekend and another new release. It's Diane Marino, Back to Brazil, the name of it, with Rusty Jessup on flute. Here's Double Rainbow, Diane Marino.

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Charlie Hayden, bass, Gonzalo Rubalcaba, piano, from a release called Tokyo Adagio, and that was Sandino. I'm Scott Hanley here with Jazz on Your Weekend, and sounds up next from baritone saxophonist Brian Landris. His recent one is Brian Landris Plays Ellington and Strayhorn. Joined here with Dave Stryker on guitar, this is Chelsea Bridge.

Callie O'Doherty at the piano with Nicole Glover on tenor sax and Tahira Clayton on vocal. They're with this new release called Bluer Than Blue, the tune Clip Joint. Callie O'Doherty. You're listening to Sounds of Jazz on the Weekend. I'm Scott Hanley, and here is Artie Shaw from the last recordings he did before he just hung up his clarinet, more or less. Hank Jones on piano, Tal Farlow guitar. This is The Sad Sack, Artie Shaw.

the classic Blue Note collection of Stanley Turrentine, yours for a gift of $180 to WZUM, the Pittsburgh Jazz Channel. Tenor sax master Stanley Turrentine was a native of Pittsburgh's Hill District. His career spanned decades and took him around the world. In the 1950s, he went on the road with the bands of Lowell Fulson and Earl Bostick, plus gigs with Tad Dameron in Cleveland. After a pause for the Army, Stanley came back to Pittsburgh in 1959 and was quickly hired by Max Roach. Playing with Max Roach brought Stanley to the notice of Alfred Lion of Blue Note Records, and in 1960, an exclusive contract for the future tenor legend.

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New sounds there from Brandon Sanders at the drums with Warren Wolf on vibes, the tune Miss Ernestine. Also on that track, Chris Lewis on tenor sax. I'm Scott Hanley here with Jazz on Your Weekend. Sounds up next from the CCCN Jazz Orchestra with Hendrik Merkens on harmonica from this new release called Big Band Brazil, although I believe it was recorded in Costa Rica, not in Brazil. This is Brigas Nunca Mai. The CCCN Jazz Orchestra featuring harmonica and vibraphone artist Hendrik Merkens.

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Ray Charles and Milt Jackson together for this release. Actually, it's two different releases put together onto one CD a few years back. Soul Brothers, Soul Meeting. Kenny Burrell joins on guitar, Percy Heath bass, Art Taylor at the drums, and we heard Love on My Mind. Before that, Sarah Vaughan with He's My Guy with Clifford Brown on trumpet. The Sarah Vaughan with Clifford Brown release that also featured Herbie Mann at the flute. You're listening to Sounds of Jazz on the Weekend. I am Scott Hanley here with multi-instrumentalist Alan Chaubert. It's called Just the Three of Us. In this case, he's on trumpet and piano doing For All We Know. Alan Chaubert, New Sounds on Weekend Jazz.

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Based out of Denver, that is pianist Eric Lilly and his trio with Zooey from a release from a couple of years ago called Joie de Vivre. I'm Scott Hanley with Jazz on Your Weekend. 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

Jane Monheit with Whatever Lola Wants from her eponymously titled release from this year, Jane Monheit. We finish things out here with Steve Johns at the drums from his newest one called Mythology, with Monty Croft on vibes, John Hart guitar, Greg Murphy piano. This is Blues Day the 13th.

0: Hi, this is Bill Hillgrove, board member for Pittsburgh Public Media, and a huge fan of this station and of jazz in this city. 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We Knew What We Had, The Story of Pittsburgh Jazz. 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The award-winning documentary from MCG Jazz about the social, musical, and historic events that helped make Pittsburgh one of the leading cities in the legacy of jazz. 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It's a marvelous telling of just a part of an important story of Pittsburgh and of jazz in America. We Knew What We Had, The Story of Pittsburgh Jazz. 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

Anthony Wanzi with song Blue Pearl. It's from his Another Perspective release. Jim Ferguson ahead of that with Autumn Serenade. That was, these titles, you know. Jim Ferguson's release, Not Just Another Pretty Bass. Yeah, well, he's on vocal and bass, and Chris Potter on tenor sax with him, doing Autumn Serenade, Jim Ferguson. And ahead of that, The Genius After Hours. That's the title of that cut. That was Ray Charles in one of those great Atlantic sessions that he did in the early 60s. That is such good stuff. Hey, it's Jazz with Chuck Levins. And some Ken Paplowski for you now. From his Enrapture release. It features Martin Wind on bass. And the song, Oh My Love.

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1: Mostly cloudy for this Memorial Day Monday with a high in the mid-70s. Cloudy tonight, low around 58. And cloudy on Tuesday with a high near 82 degrees. Chance of showers returns on Wednesday and a high of around 81.

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Welcome home.

come rain or come shine. Graham Dechter on guitar with Tamir Handelman on piano along with him there from Taking It There. Mm. Statesman of Jazz before that with Why Do I Love You? That's featuring Frank West on tenor, Norman Simmons on piano from A Multitude of Stars, the Statesman of Jazz. Ken Poplowski did Oh My Love, featuring Martin Wind on bass. And it's Jazz with Chuck Levin's guy, Duke Ellington, coming up. Liz Childs and Doc Cheatham and Nicholas Payton together. Oh, and we're going to start this set off with Stan Getz, along with Joanne Brackeen on piano. Here is O Grande Amor.

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1: Dakota Staton, a singer with perfect pitch, a graduate of Pittsburgh's Westinghouse High School, and notable as a youth working with Carl McVickers' Cadets, along with Grover Mitchell and

Dakota State went on to make her unique sounds alongside stars of the 50s, from George Shearing to Fats Domino. Dakota works with Nelson Riddle, Harry Sweets Edison, Hank Jones, Toots Thielemans, George Shearing, and much more. 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
1: Guitarist Charlie Byrd starts us off this hour of jazz and with something from his the Washington Guitar Quintet release, and the song Speak Low.

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quite a few years ago, I think it was the writer Kurt Vonnegut who wrote, "Historians in the future, in my opinion, will congratulate us on very little other than our clowning and our jazz." We'll leave it to you to find clowning other places, including other places in the Pittsburgh region. But jazz, oh, have we got that covered. WZUM, from its very inception, has been the Pittsburgh Jazz Channel. That's the reason we exist. We exist because Pittsburgh is one of the greatest cities in the history of jazz. We have produced so many great, great artists who have advanced this music so very far over the last century. And we love the idea of being able to feature them on a regular basis and to bring you the great names and the great artists of jazz around the clock, 24/7, anytime you want to listen. 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And thanks.

Here's some people talking in the background of that live recording. It would make me absolutely crazy sitting in the audience watching Ahmad Jamal and live and having people talk. I tell you, how could you? He is just one spectacular, spectacular musician. Ahmad's Blues, title track to that release. Nat King Cole before that, of course you knew that, with Candy from After Midnight, and Harry Sweets Edison was with him there on trumpet. Jeff Hackworth did Love Letters. Jeff Hackworth on tenor, Bobby Jones on organ from What a Wonderful World. Hey, we got so much great music coming up, like Dave Brubeck, Tamir Handelman, Ron Sunshine with some fun stuff, Frank Morgan, Jacques Lussier, and Christian McBride, too. Let's start off this set with the Ark of Trutsky Quintet. They do some interesting stuff here from the release Intersection. This is called Manhattan Style.

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1: Mostly cloudy for this Memorial Day Monday with a high in the mid-70s. Cloudy tonight, low around 58. And cloudy on Tuesday with a high near 82 degrees. Chance of showers returns on Wednesday and a high of around 81.

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Welcome home.

Tamir Handelman with On the Street Where You Live from his Destinations CD. Dave Brubeck before that. That was off of Jazz Red Hot and Cool. And of course, you recognize the sound of Paul Desmond on alto along with him, as so commonly was the case. And sound like no other. Dave Brubeck with Taking a Chance on Love. Ahead of that, a group with a release called Intersection. It's called the Ark of Trutsky Quintet. And the song is Manhattan Style. Hey, it's Jazz with Chuck Levins, and got Ron Sunshine for you now. It's called Life is Changing.

Hi, I'm Bill Cunliffe. I'm a jazz pianist, composer, and arranger, and I live in Los Angeles. It wasn't really until I heard Oscar Peterson as a junior in college that I really turned my head entirely towards jazz and kind of gave up playing classical music, which I had done primarily up to that point. I started playing jazz junior year, and Duke had just started a jazz ensemble then. And then senior year, the Black Studies Department brought Mary Lou Williamson to teach because she was my first jazz piano teacher at Duke University. And I started hanging out with Mary Lou and learning about all the great musicians that she had worked with. And she was one of those people. She, even though she started with boogie woogie and swing, she learned how to play bebop and she learned how to play very avant-garde music. And she did it all beautifully. And she turned me on to jazz there. That's our responsibility, is to keep the memory of the greats alive and to create new music. We are living, breathing. We all compose. I mean, Jerry Allen, what a great example of someone who thoroughly in the tradition of jazz, but created a whole body of music that was totally her own and very modern and interesting and compelling based on the music of the past. I was a real fan of her music. She was a mysterious and wonderful person, and we miss her a lot. I did write a lot of music for Buddy Rich in the 80s, which was a fun and interesting assignment. He was actually very good to his arrangements, and in fact, I loved writing for him because if you wrote a chart for him, he wouldn't yell at you for a good 6 weeks. This is pianist Bill Cunliffe urging you to support public radio in Pittsburgh, WZUM.

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1: He played Handyman Negri and on the Mr. Rogers Show, a master guitarist in his own right, Joe Negri. 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
1: I would like to play one of the oldest blues pieces in existence, I think. It's one of the, I think it's the greatest piano blues solo in the world. It's Avery Parrish's After Hours.

That truly is one fine recording. It's Ray Bryant and Alone at Montreux is the CD, the recording name. Of course, the piece was called After Hours. And, man, that's got so much good material on it. It's just wonderful. Hey, let's see here. Ahead of Ray was Ken Fowser featuring Josh Bruneau on trumpet. Ken Fowser was on tenor from his Standing Tall release, the song Timeless. And Jimmy Smith did Jump in the Blues to start it all off from Midnight Special. That saxophonist on there, well, Stanley Turrentine. You probably recognized him. Jimmy Smith, Jump in the Blues. Jazz with Chuck Levins and some Claire Martin for you now with Jim Muller on guitar. And here's Claire with Be Cool.

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Sounds for this Monday, Marie Bacotte's Bay at Eddie V's downtown starting at 6:30. Tuesday night, it's Jessica Lee at the Mr. Mr. Supper Club in Cranberry. Also, Grace Elliott at Eddie V's. A jam session with Kenny Blake at Joey's The Edge and Export at 8 o'clock. And also, Howie Alexander, John Hall, and Dennis Garner, the smooth jam at the Genuine Pub in Verona. Wednesday night includes the DiMuccio Duo at the Uncork Jazz Club in Sharpsburg, Megan Paulette at Eddie Merlot's downtown, a Music of Stevie Wonder wine pairings dinner at Quan Alma downtown, also Chantal Joseph's Trio at Eddie V's, Kenny Blake and the New Hip at Asti's in North Braddock, and live Sarah Vaughan recordings as presented by Thomas Wendt at the Mount Lebanon Public Library. Thursday has Lisa Blyle and Eric Sousoff at the Uncork Jazz Club, Roger Barber at Gwyneth Hardy Restaurant in Shadyside, Paul Cosentino and Boilermaker Jazz Band at Gold Age Beer, Anita Levels at Eddie V's, and a tribute to Elvin Jones at Quan Alma.

my name is Mark Strickland. I'm a guitarist in Pittsburgh, Pennsylvania, and have been so for the last 40 years. I was a little young, but they used to let us come out and sit in on the matinees when I was a teenager. And the whole vibe of getting to know the musicians on a personal level. When I was a kid, I was at the Crawford Grill, and I walked outside, and Stanley Turrentine was leaning against the wall, and he looked like a giant to me. And I got a chance to talk to him, and he was one of my heroes. Many of the other guys I saw, I think it was Larry Young. He was a great organ player, and some of the other wonderful musicians who would actually just talk to you. And we were just like kids. What's it like to be on the road? And they would take the time and actually have a conversation with you. I don't know. To me, it was like the glory days. But there was also the Hurricane, the Lowendai Club, the Aurora Club. There were just a number of clubs on the hill, and I was at every one of them. Honestly, you could just walk right down Center Avenue, and you would just hear music all the way down the street. You know, as a young and up-and-coming guitarist, to see Pat Martino or Grant Green just walking down the street with their guitar. They might go and stop in Eddie's Spaghetti, and the guys would go in there and eat. And you'd see them sitting at the counter getting a fish sandwich. It was just awesome.

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1: This is off of his release called Aquilera do Brasil. It's Nate Najjar and the song Charlotte's Fancy.

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Mostly cloudy for this Memorial Day Monday with a high in the mid-70s. Cloudy tonight, low around 58. And cloudy on Tuesday with a high near 82 degrees. Chance of showers returns on Wednesday and a high of around 81.

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Welcome home.

I've got an early experimental stereo recording from the 1930s. I have of that being done by Duke Ellington. I'm going to have to bring that in and play it for you. It's really enjoyable. But that was the Lincoln Center Jazz Orchestra doing their version of Black and Tan Fantasy from their release called They Came to Swing. And that is the truth. Well, yeah. Tom Teasley before that with My Foolish Heart from Global Standard Time. Janice Siegel did The Tender Trap, title track to that release from Janice with Hank Crawford on alto sax along with her. Janice Siegel. Hey, we got something now from Jim Clayton. And it is, in fact, the title track to his release. Jim Clayton on piano, Andrew Scott along with him on guitar. Here is Lenny Jumps In.

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Wow, nice sound. Out of This World is the name of that piece. It's off of the release called Interlude. That's Jamie Cullum, Out of This World. Dave Gordon, ahead of that with Blue Pyrenees from the Dozen a Day release. And Jim Clayton did a title track to his release, Lenny Jumps In. Jim Clayton, piano, Andrew Scott on guitar. Hey, it's Jazz with Chuck Levins, kicking back with coffee and CDs, and it's all good. Oh boy, is it. Miles Davis for you now, from Love Songs, with Victor Feldman on piano. Here's Miles with I Fall in Love Too Easily.

0: Jazz Central from WZOM.org. Sounds for this Monday, Marie Bacotte's Bay at Eddie V's downtown, starting at 6:30. On Tuesday night, it's Jessica Lee at the Mr. Mr. Supper Club in Cranberry, starting at 6. 6:30, Grace Elliott at Eddie V's. Also on Tuesday night, the jam session with Kenny Blake at Joey's The Edge in Export, and Howie Alexander, John Hall, and Dennis Garner. It's the smooth jam at the Genuine Pub in Verona. Wednesday at 5:30, the DiMuccio Duo at the Encore Jazz Club. Michael DiMuccio on vocals and piano, Melanie DiMuccio on vocals and congas. Megan Paulette Wednesday night at Eddie Merlot's downtown. Also, the music of Stevie Wonder, a wine pairings dinner at Quinalma downtown. Wine pairings and a three-course meal, plus music from Grace Elliott, James Johnston III on drums, Lorenz Jefferson on bass, and Alton Merrill piano. Chantal Joseph Wednesday night at Eddie V's downtown. Also, Kenny Blake and the New Hip at Asti's in North Braddock. And a listening session, Sarah Vaughan live recordings as presented by historian and percussionist Thomas Wendt at the Mount Lebanon Public Library. On to Thursday, Lisa Blyle and Eric Susoff at the Encore Jazz Club in Sharpsburg, the Roger Barber Jazz Trio at Buonatardi Restaurant in Shadyside, Paul Cosentino and the Boilermaker Jazz Band at Golden Age Beer, Anita Levels at Eddie V's, and a tribute to Elvin Jones with Ian Molinaro Thompson at Quinalma downtown. And Friday includes Heidi Beatty and Mark Strickland at the Encore Jazz Club, Roger Barber with Motown Music at VFW Post 418 in McKees Rocks, a Herbie Hancock retrospective at Quinalma, Jazz Night at the Hula Bar with the Red Hot Ramblers, and Lucas Daly and Doss at the Parkhouse on the north side. 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
2: Good morning. We'll start off this hour of jazz with Andre Previn and David Fink, recorded live at the Jazz Standard. This is the tune, Batter Up.

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The trumpeter was Chet Baker, and that was the tune, How High the Moon. I'm Kate Borger. Good morning. There is an hour awaiting you of really terrific jazz, and I hope you'll be able to stay with me as long as you can for the likes of the Mack Avenue Super Band, also Diego Rivera, the Reuben Wilson Trio, Tierney Sutton, Antonio Adolfo, and Bob McChesney, all that coming up. We'll go to another trumpeter right now. He's from Chicago. His name is Marcus Rutz, and from his album Blueprints, this is called Segment.

Mostly cloudy for this Memorial Day Monday with a high in the mid-70s. Cloudy tonight, low around 58. And cloudy on Tuesday with a high near 82 degrees. Chance of showers returns on Wednesday and a high of around 81.

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Welcome home.

The song was Love, Your Spell is Everywhere, and that was a really nice combination of tenor sax from Diego Rivera and trombone from Michael Dees. Before that, the Mack Avenue Super Band with Nuage Clouds. Kate Forger here, glad that you could tune in this morning, and moving on to the album Revisited from the Reuben Wilson Trio. This is Here We Go.

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Early Autumn, and the singer was Tierney Sutton along with Christian Jacob on piano. It's on the album Unsung Heroes. I'm Kate Borger. Glad you could tune in this morning. We're going to a killer of a song right now. It's a Benny Golson tune. It's a jazz standard, but this is a really energetic tropical version of it from the album Tropical Infinito from Brazilian Antonio Adolfo. This is Killer Joe.

A song called Nuit de Paris, or Nights of Paris, Paris Nights, from the Canadian-born pianist Alex Clements off of his album Waiting for You. Antonio Adolfo before that did Killer Joe. I'm Kate Borger, moving on to Bob McChesney on trombone, Larry Golding's on organ, and the tune In Your Own Sweet Way.

0: Jazz Central from WZOM.org. Sounds for this Monday, Marie Bacourt's Bay at Eddie V's downtown, starting at 6:30. On Tuesday night, it's Jessica Lee at the Mr. and Mr. Supper Club in Cranberry, starting at 6. 6:30, Grace Elliott at Eddie V's. Also on Tuesday night, the jam session with Kenny Blake at Joey's The Edge in Export, and Howie Alexander, John Hall, and Dennis Garner. It's the Smooth Jam at the Genuine Pub in Verona. Wednesday at 5:30, the DiMuccio Duo at the Encore Jazz Club. Michael DiMuccio on vocals and piano, Melanie DiMuccio on vocals and congas. Megan Paulette Wednesday night at Eddie Merlot's downtown. Also, the music of Stevie Wonder, a wine pairings dinner at Quinalma downtown. Wine pairings and a three-course meal, plus music from Grace Elliott, James Johnston III on drums, Lorenz Jefferson on bass, and Alton Merrill piano. Chantal Joseph Wednesday night at Eddie V's downtown. Also, Kenny Blake and the New Hip at Asti's in North Braddock. And a listening session, Sarah Vaughan live recordings as presented by historian and percussionist Thomas Wendt at the Mount Lebanon Public Library. On to Thursday, Lisa Blyle and Eric Susoff at the Encore Jazz Club in Sharpsburg, the Roger Barber Jazz Trio at Buonatardi Restaurant in Shadyside, Paul Constantino and the Boilermaker Jazz Band at Golden Age Beer, Anita Levels at Eddie V's, and a tribute to Elvin Jones with Ian Molinaro Thompson at Quinalma Downtown. And Friday includes Heidi Beatty and Mark Strickland at the Encore Jazz Club, Roger Barber with Motown Music at VFW Post 418 in McKees Rocks, a Herbie Hancock retrospective at Quinalma, Jazz Night at the Hula Bar with the Red Hot Ramblers, and Lucas Daly and Doss at the Parkhouse on the North Side. 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

Marion McPartland with Dave Brubeck's classic tune In Your Own Sweet Way. Kate Borger here, and lots of fine music coming your way shortly. We're going to be hearing from Wayne Shorter, Ernie Andrews, John Lewis, Jerry Mulligan, and Johnny Hodges, and Jeb Patton. Also, Eddie Lockjaw Davis. Right now, going to a sweet tune from the singer Greta Angel's album, Greta Angel in Any Key. This is I'm Old Fashioned.

Jazz Central from WZUM.org. Sounds for this Monday, Marie Bacotte's Bay at Eddie V's downtown starting at 6:30. Tuesday night, it's Jessica Lee at the Mr. Mr. Supper Club in Cranberry. Also, Grace Elliott at Eddie V's. A jam session with Kenny Blake at Joey's The Edge and Export at 8 o'clock. And also Howie Alexander, John Hall, and Dennis Garner, the smooth jam at the Genuine Pub in Verona. Wednesday night includes the DiMuccio Duo at the Uncork Jazz Club in Sharpsburg, Megan Paulette at Eddie Merlot's downtown, a Music of Stevie Wonder wine pairings dinner at Quan Alma downtown, also Chantal Joseph's Trio at Eddie V's, Kenny Blake and the New Hip at Asti's in North Braddock, and live Sarah Vaughan recordings as presented by Thomas Wendt at the Mount Lebanon Public Library. Thursday has Lisa Blyle and Eric Sousoff at the Uncork Jazz Club, Roger Barber at Gwyneth Hardy Restaurant in Shadyside, Paul Cosentino and Boilermaker Jazz Band at Gold Age Beer, Anita Levels at Eddie V's, and a tribute to Elvin Jones at Quan Alma.

Bernie Andrews on vocals. What a great tune. I love that. Something I Dreamed Last Night, Ernie Andrews, Houston Person on tenor sax. And ahead of that, we heard from Wayne Shorter. We heard the title track from the album Footprints, the life and music of Wayne Shorter. I'm Kate Borger, and you can hear me weekday mornings, and I'm so glad you decided to tune in this morning. Thank you so much for being there. Going now to pianist and composer John Lewis, and this one from the album Evolution 2. 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

The tune was Bunny from Jerry Mulligan and Johnny Hodges, along with Claude Williamson on piano, Buddy Clark on bass, and Mel Lewis on drums. We heard from John Lewis before that with One of Parker's Moods. Kate Borger with you. I'm here weekday morning, so glad to be with you this morning. And we're going now to a Horace Silver tune, a classic jazz tune, Juicy Lucy. This is a version from pianist Jeb Patton off of the album Shades and Tones.

Always lovely to hear that tune, no matter the version. That was Von Nark on trumpet for Over the Rainbow. And before that, Jeb Patton on piano, Juicy Lucy. Kate Borger with you for Jazz in the Morning, and we are going to wrap up this hour now with Eddie Lockjaw Davis from the album Straight Blues. The arrangements by Oliver Nelson, and this is Train Whistle.

0: Horace Silver's Song for My Father, the first major recording date for Pittsburgh's legendary drummer, Roger Humphreys. It was an amazing record date for us as listeners, but also pretty amazing for Roger Humphreys himself.
1: Horace Silver was a great guy. I was fortunate enough to be in the band, you know, with him.
0: There's a drum solo on there, The Natives Are Restless Tonight.
1: Yes.
0: You tore it up on that.
1: Oh, thank you.
0: People don't recognize what a melodic and an exciting drum solo that is. You're used to drum solos being like machine guns and cannons going off, but that is such a propelling drum solo. It really, really takes over the tune in a most melodic way.
1: Well, I thank you so much for hearing, for you hearing it, you know. You had to hear it. Not just me playing it, but... And you could hear it that way. It's wonderful for me to be a drummer, man, and be able to not just play with the speed of my hand and the thousand notes at the same time and all that, but when I can relate something to you, you know, someone else.
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3: 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We'll get it underway with guitarist George Benson right now. 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

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And she was absolutely right. 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Anytime you want to hear this music, it's right here. Anytime you want to hear some of the legends of jazz from Pittsburgh, Ahmad Jamal, George Benson, Art Blakey, Billy Eckstein, Stanley Turrentine, Mary Lou Williams, Earl Hines, they're all right here. You will hear them when you listen to WZUM. And right now, we're asking for your help in making more of this music possible. 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Thank you.

On vibraphone, Terry Gibbs. Terry Gibbs, 92 years young. That's the album it's from, and the tune was I'm Getting Sentimental Over You. And before that, we heard a classic of jazz from the Kind of Blue album, Miles Davis, John Coltrane on tenor, Cannonball Adderley on alto, and Freddie Freeloader. Good morning. I'm Kate Borger. So glad to be with you, and so glad you tuned in. So thank you so much. We're going to be hearing this hour from the Jazz at Lincoln Center Orchestra, the Nick Moran Trio, also Sarah Vaughan and Jeff Lashway, and right now going to Rosemary Clooney. Pick yourself up.

nothing's impossible I have found. For when my chin is on the ground, I pick myself up, dust myself off, start all over again. Don't lose your confidence if you slip. Be grateful for a pleasant trip. Pick yourself up, dust yourself off.

Music from the Jazz at Lincoln Center Orchestra with a piece called Air, Earth, Fire, Water. A little ambitious, I think, but a fine piece from the album Jazz and Art. Kate Forger here. Thanks for tuning in. Let's go now to the Nick Moran Trio. This is the title track from their album No Time Like Now.

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The song simply titled Jim, and that was from the album Sarah Vaughan with Clifford Brown. Kate Borger with you, and I'm glad that you tuned into jazz this morning. Music still to come this hour, Jeff Lashway and the Ted Rosenthal Trio, and we're going to Dan Block now on bass clarinet for Portrait of Burt Williams.

Hi, I'm saxophonist Tony Campbell, and there's only one place to listen to jazz on the radio in Pittsburgh, WZUM, where jazz is the standard.

Off of the release, Jeff Lashway's Reunion, we heard Touch of Your Lips. And before that, Dan Block and Portrait of Burt Williams. Kate Borger here. Glad you could tune in this morning. Thanks so much for being there. We're going to go now to the Ted Rosenthal Trio off of the album Impromptu. This is actually a piece called Ballade in G minor, based on Johannes Brahms' Ballade.

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1: that's me. 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

Dakota State went on to make her unique sounds alongside stars of the 50s, from George Shearing to Fats Domino. 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
1: Welcome to a new hour of jazz. We get it started with Ken Fowler on tenor sax and Josh Bruno on trumpet for a tune that might make you want to do the pony. 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

The vocalist Kelly Johnson with the great Cole Porter classic, You Do Something to Me. I'm Kate Borger. Good morning. Thank you for tuning in. We have some wonderful music awaiting you this hour, and that includes Stan Getz and the Manhattan Transfer. We'll also be hearing from Janice Finley and John Scofield, and lots more. So stay tuned. Be surprised. We're going to go now to Jimmy Smith from the album The Best of Organ Trio Jazz. They're not kidding. Jimmy Smith, wow. This is Blues for Jay.

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The Java Jive, as performed by Manhattan Transfer. Before that, we heard from Stan Getz and the beautiful Jerome Kern tune, All the Things You Are. Kate Borger here, and going next to Janice Finley on flute. This is from the album Anywhere But Here. This is the title track.

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From the release, Bob Belden's Shades of Blue, that was Tom Thumb featuring John Scofield on guitar. Before that, Janice Finley, Anywhere But Here. And still to come this hour, we'll be hearing from Corey Christensen on guitar and Jim Tomlinson doing a great Brazilian tune. I'm Kate Borger. Glad you could tune in this morning. Moving on now to Paul Brown and his quartet from the album Speak Low. This is Whisper Not.

Here's like from guitarist Corey Christensen off of his album La Proxima, and that was With You. Before that, a version of Whisper Not from the Paul Brown Quartet. Kate Forger here, wrapping up this hour of jazz now with something from Brazil. Well, the song's from Brazil. It's one of the most famous tunes ever to come out of Brazil, probably. Manhã de Carnaval, played here by Jim Tomlinson on tenor sax and David Newton on piano.

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0: Sure,
1: that's me. Dakota Staton, singer with perfect pitch, a graduate of Pittsburgh's Westinghouse High School, and notable as a youth working with Carl McVickers' K-Dets, along with Grover Mitchell and

Dakota State went on to make her unique sounds alongside stars of the 50s, from George Shearing to Fats Domino. Dakota works with Nelson Riddle, Harry Sweets Edison, Hank Jones, Toots Thielemans, George Shearing, and much more. Gee,

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1: British singer-songwriter Nina Clark and British guitarist Sam Dunn are a special pair. They can swing like mad or break your heart on a jazz standard, then be equally effective in other stylistic directions, from rock and pop to country and soul. I met Sam in 2010 when we played a concert together on a posh little ship in the Caribbean, a private party cruise for 90 used car dealers. I know, you can't make this stuff up. I met Nina more recently, became a fan, and brought her to Jazz Inspired to discuss her songwriting activities and her advocacy program, Musical Walkabout, which brings music to those with dementia, social isolation, and mental health challenges. Sam and Nina's CD, Easing Loving, celebrates the collaboration of Ella Fitzgerald and Joe Pass, a musical pairing that continues to inspire and inform Sam and Nina's own unique duo. I spoke with Sam and Nina from their home in England the week before they launched on a month-long honeymoon to the South Pacific and beyond. I'm Judy Carmichael, and this is Jazz Inspired. What gave Ella and Joe the idea to work as a duo? Was this just a Norman Granz thing? Was this who came up with this idea, or was this something they had wanted to do? Do you know?
2: I don't know. I mean, I'd love to. It's such an interesting question.
1: Yeah.
3: I've absolutely no idea. I mean, it's cheaper than touring with a big band, isn't it?
1: Well, you've gone to the thing that everybody, I always say this to people because they think that everything is a artistic decision, but you're the only person who just blurted that out, because people always ask me about playing with a bass player. And early in my career, I loved stride, but I love bass. And I was going to do it till I found out how difficult it was and how expensive it was. And then my left hand got really good. So, you know.
2: Necessity is the mother of invention.
1: Yes, exactly. But I was curious about it because for me, and I want you both to talk about this. I mean, Ella always had so much joy, and people think of her with her acrobatic singing and those up-tempo things. And she did a lot of ballads. But those weren't the things that always, at least for me, made me think of Ella. But in this setting, she goes to a different, softer, more heartfelt place for me. So talk about that.
2: Yeah, I think I absolutely agree. That intimacy, the affinity that she and Joe Pass clearly share musically, and the intimacy of just there being the two sounds at play, it does encourage something I'd not heard from Ella's voice out. And, you know, it's incredibly moving. And also that she is, by that point, kind of in her, you know, the later part of her career, and her voice is still, you know, incredibly acrobatic and, you know, and athletic, but it has age on it. And it's a beautiful sort of vintage sound that she's able to, you know, bring out of those incredible pipes.
1: So Sam, speak to that, what Nina and I were just talking about with the difference in Ella's mood, but also Joe Pass, although I always think of him as going in that direction and settling in really easily. I mean, at least to my ears, but talk about that.
3: I think that it seems like they approach each song with a blank canvas. And as I'd love to know, I mean, even at times it seems like maybe they didn't even talk about key. They just sort of start, you know, Joe will do an intro and they're off. And I find that really, that's how we try to do this. We do sort of settle on keys, just because otherwise I'll hear about it later if I don't, but, you know, but they, you know, they'll change key. They'll go off in a different direction. They'll push and pull with the time in a way that you can't do, obviously, just by the nature of the music when you're in a larger ensemble. And I find it really interesting comparing their duets with the duets of Bill Evans and Tony Bennett. And I loved that interview, the chat you had with Tony Bennett, where it sounds like they had quite a different process, where Bill, I'm going to call him Bill. I feel like I know him.
1: I know.
3: Would,
1: well, we
3: would
1: do
3: sort of take himself.
1: Music.
3: Yeah, exactly. Yeah, and sort of take himself away for 20 minutes or even longer, and just work on a concept for that tune. Hmm. And I think I seem to remember you saying Tony Bennett was sort of saying to the sound engineer, "You should record this." You know, it's amazing. And that's such a different way of doing it. And I love both. And I think probably there's a couple of tunes that we do where it is a little bit more, we sit and kind of have a more of a concept to it. But I think it's just that it's the intimacy, isn't it? It just sounds like they're in the room next to you. There's not, certainly on the first couple of recordings, there's sort of barely any reverb. It's just this really lovely, natural sound. I think they're magical recordings.
4: I thank you.

0: Ella Fitzgerald and Joe Pass on One Note Samba, recorded live on stage in Hanover, Germany in 1975. I'm Judy Carmichael, and this is Jazz Inspired. I'm talking with vocalist Nina Clark and guitarist Sam Dunn about their CD tribute to Joe and Ella, Easy Loving. I was thinking about, you've known each other so long. Do you remember, either of you, your first gig together and when that was and where it was?
1: Is that Kellen Bean?
2: First gig? Well,
1: that's a concert.
3: That's a very formal concert. That's cool.
0: Well, that's a gig.
1: So the duo I was in actually before this, of course. In our teens, I was part of a duo with a beautiful singer called Kelly Bourne, and we did these two charity concerts when we were in our, 16 and 17 years. And Sam was part of the bigger band of those evenings. So that'd be the first time
0: you were on stage together.
3: Yeah, I think so. I think I'd also sort of started gigging in a local pub, and I think maybe you came and sang. I have found a photo, didn't you, of my very first gig. So you must have been at that.
1: Oh, I sang at that gig.
3: There you go.
1: So,
0: how old were you?
3: I think that is. So 15.
1: Yeah.
3: Shouldn't technically have been in a pub, but there we go.
0: Nor should I. And our mutual friend, yes. Howard Alden, I've told you, both of us could have been thrown out. We were thrown out. Howard and I went to a music store and we were thrown out. We actually went to a music store, and it was Howard's idea. And we went in and I was trying out the pianos and he was trying out the guitars. I thought we sounded great. Still, we were so young. He said, stop playing with the instruments, and threw us out. We've been thrown out of better places than this.
3: Yeah. Fantastic.
0: That's great.
1: I remember that gig, actually. I'd say we were 15. I was obsessed with the X-Files at the time, so had like a Dana Scully trench coat on and red tartan trousers. Mm. It was a special moment.
0: You were always stylish.
3: my presiding memory over that gig is so I didn't know any jazz tunes. I just got there was a trad band, like a sort of the English version of New Orleans jazz band that played there every Sunday, and I think they fell out due to musical differences, meaning someone had gone a little bit 1950s for them, I think.
0: Oh my god.
3: And so they got me and a friend in, friend Stuart, who plays bass, and we were sort of thrown in at the deep end, and I'd already started listening to jazz and loved the idea of it, but didn't know what I was doing. So all I could play, in fact, I'm going to throw Stu in as well, was 12 bar blues in a couple of different keys and the first 8 bars of Autumn Leaves. And that was it. And we managed to fill this gig. And I'd sort of, it's funny looking at the photo, it all came flooding back. So yeah, I might stick it on my website. I think.
1: Well, you bust your way through your summertime, because that's what I sang.
3: Oh, there you go. Yeah.
0: There you go. But see, this is great. I always love to go down this direction on this show to encourage people to just dive in. I mean, Ella knew two tunes when she won the thing at the Apollo. Did you know that?
1: No.
0: Yeah. She was going to be.
1: Which two tunes?
0: It was Judy by Hoagy Carmichael.
1: Amazing.
0: And that was the B-side. And I can't remember what the other one was, but I know that she was there and she was going to dance. And then the girl who went on before was a better dancer. Mm. And Ella thought, well, I'm going to lose. I guess I should sing. And she sang and she won. And so I just think it's great. And I think I read something about Ellington not knowing very many tunes. And I only knew 5 tunes when I got my first job. And I think about it, I've known people, and so have you, that just keep thinking. Yes. I can't, they keep getting all this stuff and then they never make that move. And just jump in.
3: Yeah, especially it's something I really try to encourage I teach guitar and teach jazz. And it's something I just try to encourage them all the time, is just get out and play. Don't just sit at home and just think about all this stuff and practice and play along with backing tracks. Do a bit of that, of course, but get out and actually do it
2: because that's what it is. That's the whole point of any of all of this.
0: Well, and to have fun with it and not feel like I'm, I mean, Sam, I have quoted this a number of times because I turned to you when we did this memorable gig in Bern and that just went on forever and it was all the loads of performing. And after one of our shows, I said, I have never, how did I put it? I made more mistakes in that show than I've made in my entire career. And you said, good, you're too pristine.
2: I must have been jet lagged, even though I think it's on the same time.
0: I loved it. I have told so many people because we talk about it on this show that it's one of the problems is that there used to be more gigs that were long-term. Like I would work 2 weeks in a club and things like that. And you could crash and burn. You could take loads of risks. People weren't filming it. Mm-hmm. And it was just a different attitude. It was a little chatty. So you could just take lots of risks. And we played so many tunes on that gig that I just thought, I'm going to play stuff I haven't played in a long time. No, I loved it. It was a real lesson for me. I thought, when did I stop being fearless? You know, I need to crash and burn a little bit more because no one cares. The audience doesn't care. They're like, ha, ha, ha, you know, and things like that. And if they do care, we don't want them. So there.
1: They're always on our side, I think.
2: Well, we were just watching that lovely video. There's a YouTube video of Ella and Joe doing their duets in Hamburg in, do you remember the year?
1: 75.
2: So there you go. So it's around the time these albums are made, or the first of them. And Ella just messes up the lyrics, doesn't she?
1: It's so slight, though. Yeah. She could have totally got away with it, but that she does this beautiful, like, do you know, we're going to do another take. I was like, amazing. Okay. And there's just like this lovely humanity her, you can see her shake her head as soon as she fluffs the line, and then you can see her being in her head about it for the next two lines afterwards and like not give it. She's already decided she wants to do another take. And it's so interesting to watch like that, her artistry, but also her perfectionism, which I think I think of her voice as being immaculate, but I don't think of her as a, like a perfectionist. I just think she's, you know, she always sounds very exploratory and exciting. So I never think of her as being sort of particular in that way, but she was just like, nope, that's not good enough from the top.
0: No, exactly. And so cool. And I noticed that in one of the tracks that you sent me that Joe just has this beautiful little smile on his face while she's singing, looking at her. Yeah, and you can tell he just looks so satisfied and not in that kind of hyper, we're performing kind of way. Just like, yeah, we've got a really good thing going. And it is such a lesson because you also sent me something with Frank Sinatra, who, you know, who's cooler than Frank. But I have to say in looking at them, Ellen looks even more relaxed than Frank. You know, just kind of snapping her finger and because she's got that improvisational thing that she knows she can fall back on that no matter what, that she can make it happen.
4: I've winded dine.

0: I always feel like whenever I watch Frank Sinatra and Ella Fitzgerald singing together, like videos of that, he looks intimidated.
1: Oh, absolutely.
0: Which is, you know, it's crazy because he taught the world to sing. But probably from that improvisational, you know, standpoint, she leads ahead of him. And you can see the reverence for him.
1: Mm-hmm.
0: And like, absolutely, that beautiful way that Joe Pass looks at Ella is... their affinity is just really special. I think you can see that mirroring back from her as well. And then you can hear it in their playing. You can hear there's such a lot of affection there.
1: Your track on Lush Life, I wanted to talk about because it was very different to me. And I've heard how many versions of Lush Life that we heard. But this is my own fantasy about it. So you can tell me what you were thinking. But you start a bit faster than most of the people I hear. They really go into, you know, dragging it out. They're tragic in the very beginning. And you didn't. You started a little bit faster to my ear, which my fantasy was sort of the person diving into life and still feeling pretty optimistic about things. And then you find out.
0: Interesting.
1: And then you find out the truth. And then you go into a slower tempo. It was very powerful to me.
0: I think that's really interesting. I think I was so obsessed with just trying to get that song right. I listened to it 1,000 times. I listened to Ella singing it 1,000 times, and I listened to a few other people. And then I just had to stop listening to other people and just, I'd be singing it in the shower, I'd be singing it in the car. And so once kind of the melody was embedded, we really did talk quite a lot about the push and pull of the tempo of it. And there is a theatricality to it. That lyric is so incredible. And that sort of quite, like you were saying, quite driven entrance. For me, I think, not that I was trying to be performative per se, but I think of it a bit like that chatty drunk person at the bar.
1: And that's
0: I think the energy I was trying to come in with. And then like the more they talk, the more it kind of spirals down the drain.
2: It's an inherently funny song. I mean, I think it's hilarious. And that often gets sort of missed. People go, really slow.
0: It doesn't want to be melodramatic.
2: Yeah.
0: No.
2: I think the lyrics are hilarious.
1: And it doesn't need to be melodramatic. It's like when somebody's doing a ballad and they have lots of extraneous gestures. And I think you don't need to go, you know, hit your heart, your hand over your heart when you're singing about it. It should be, the message should be coming. Yeah. I loved it because I've never heard anybody approach it that way. So it was really wonderful.

0: vocalist Nina Clark and guitarist Sam Dunn on Lush Life from their CD, Easy Loving. I'm Judy Carmichael, and this is Jazz Inspired.
1: 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Sounds for this Monday, Marie Bucotte's Bay at Eddie V's downtown starting at 6:30. Tuesday night, it's Jessica Lee at the Mr. Mr. Supper Club in Cranberry. Also, Grace Elliott at Eddie V's. A jam session with Kenny Blake at Joey's The Edge and Export at 8 o'clock. And also Howie Alexander, John Hall, and Dennis Garner, the smooth jam at the Genuine Pub in Verona. Wednesday night includes the DiMuccio Duo at the Uncork Jazz Club in Sharpsburg, Megan Paulette at Eddie Merlot's downtown, a Music of Stevie Wonder wine pairings dinner at Quan Alma downtown, also Chantal Joseph's Trio at Eddie V's, Kenny Blake and the New Hip at Asti's in North Braddock, and live Sarah Vaughan recordings as presented by Thomas Wendt at the Mount Lebanon Public Library. Thursday has Lisa Blyle and Eric Sousoff at the Uncork Jazz Club, Roger Barber at Gwyneth Hardy Restaurant in Shadyside, Paul Cosentino and Boilermaker Jazz Band at Gold Age Beer, Anita Levels at Eddie V's, and a tribute to Elvin Jones at Quan Alma.
0: 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My guests are British guitarist Sam Dunn and British singer-songwriter Nina Clark. We recorded this conversation right before they left for their honeymoon. Sam and Nina have known each other since primary school, which must be one of the longest courtships on record. Sam and Nina work in a variety of musical settings together and individually with their various bands, and Sam is often my guitarist when I tour internationally. Today we're celebrating Easy Loving, Sam and Nina's duo CD tribute to Ella Fitzgerald and Joe Pass. So Sam, talk about how you think differently. I would think that playing with one person gives you so much freedom and you have such a broad vocabulary harmonically, but also emotionally, and that you get to really play with that. So I want you to talk about that with Nina, but also just both of you play in so many settings. I think it's interesting too. And you know, I'm a big fan of duos, obviously, but talk about that.
2: The balance between sort of doing the, the appropriate thing, but also bringing your own musical personality. That's the balancing act, I think, with anything. I mean, anything in general, but and in a duo, that's really, really exposed. I think on this recording that we did, I'm definitely trying to channel Joe Pass because, you know, I've stolen so much stuff from him and listened to so much stuff of his over the years that it does definitely come through. But also there's hopefully other things in there. I mean, there's going to be, and there's other things that he did that I'm not doing. But I think, yeah, I think that keep trying to keep your authentic musical personality. Like I play some sort of gypsy jazz, you know, Manouche jazz with a few people. I have a band called the Hot Club of Jupiter, which is a lot of fun. But none of us are trying to play like Django and Stefan. We're just influenced by that music so that comes through. You're channeling it, but you're not trying to replicate it. And I think that's what hopefully we've achieved with this recording. And all the other stuff, you know, I really love Grant Green and Pat Martino and all these guys as well. And that's definitely really in my playing, I think, in a big way. But perhaps when we're like Judy, when we're doing one of our duets, it would be inappropriate if I sort of do some kind of Pat Marcino, you know, kind of full on, you know. But hopefully, and so it's funny, isn't it? You don't want to be too studied and too theoretical. It's more just like the more you play and the more you listen to stuff, you hear what's appropriate and what would work. And that's an ongoing thing for me. Because as we all have, I've certainly got my licks and tricks that I know are going to kind of sound kind of cool in a certain setting, and it's not always appropriate. ongoing, but being true to your musical voice, but also not just going, right, this is what I do. Bleh.
3: And then I think just like servicing the song, isn't it?
2: Yeah.
3: So I think we're both very, like our musical heritage with each other is, we have a shorthand there. So there's not too much that I don't think we need to generally discuss the, you know, the intricacies of things other than like, oh, let's pull it back a bit there. Or, you know, maybe the tempos, you know, it's really, I think we kind of are on the same wavelength most of the time, but then really servicing the tune and having that be front and center as much as our playing. I think I'm really mindful of that, particularly in a duo setting, because there's nowhere to hide musically, but that then that's the thing that wants to shine through, I think.

0: Nina Clark and Sam Dunn on Our Love Is Here to Stay from their CD, Easy Loving. I'm Judy Carmichael, and this is Jazz Inspired. Easy Living. I love that song, and hardly anybody does it. I just love that song. So who wants to talk about it?
1: I actually have a hard time with this song for precisely the reason that I was just speaking about, in that, as you well know, I'm a big fan of Kurt Elling, and he recorded a version of that on one of his albums. Oh my goodness, I can't remember which one. Maybe Flirting with Twilight. And I listened to it ever such a lot. So I'm always in my head trying to remove myself from his interpretation of it because I don't want to just replicate that. But it's a beautiful song, and quite often I think you'll agree. I'm quite often bumping it from our live versions, but I think I need to re-embrace it because it is absolutely beautiful.
0: I second that motion.
2: We changed the feel a little bit as well, I think, in gigs. So we were doing it in three or six or something. Just again, just to try and get away from, you know, a quote unquote sort of definitive version that you might have in your head. I mean, it's an incredible melody, isn't it?
1: Oh.
2: Lyrics as well. Of course. Actually, so that's beautiful. The one I think on the album that you sound most Joni on, funnily enough.
1: There you go.
0: And I love it. I used to play it. You actually have inspired me. I played it a long time ago, and I haven't in 1,000 years. And I forgot about it, and then I was listening to it, and I thought, oh, I've always loved that.

0: And another one, Comes Love. I love the arrangement on this. Talk about this. This was really fun. Sam?
1: Well,
0: Nina?
1: so we have a little, another project that we do is with a really great bass player over here called Ben Summers. Great sax player as well, but we work with him as a bass player. And it's like a vocal harmony, like trio thing where we both play guitar, we both sing, and Ben sings and plays bass, and we do our own arrangements of it's really fun. It's got me singing, which is quite new. Only taken you 30 years. And we do Comes Love in that, don't we? Yeah, yes, exactly. Yeah, yeah. Watch this space. I shall do Machu Picchu. We do Comes Love in that, don't we? And it's quite different. That trio was sort of influenced by like the Mills Brothers and people like that. Mm. So I think we were slightly channeling that. And of course, just the original. I love it because it's just like a minus kind of chunk sort of jig. But I know it's one of your things is sort of songs that are just endless lists.
2: Oh God. Honestly, I'm not brilliant at retaining lyrics. Like the music is fine. Melody is usually fine, but lyrics are really hard. And the most difficult are just list songs. So where, you know, it's the rainstorm, then it's this next thing on the list and I can't remember what it is. Yeah. And it just absolutely does my head in. So I don't have a definitive way of getting around those sorts of things, but I do. I love the arrangement on that one. And I really enjoy Comes Love. Anything that's just really sassy and swinging, that's such a great laugh to play. But that one, as soon as I can at least get into the rhythm of, you know, even if it's a list, there's got to be a way I can make it into a story in my head and visualize the sort of cinematic elements. It's wonderful. It's wonderfully visual when you get into those lyrics. But yeah, the only thing I felt that one, I do miss the vocal harmony actually, because we have such a really jolly time with it in the Clockwinders that and it's beautiful. I think our version is really lovely on the album, but I want to hear that, you know, the spread when it comes to the title line. Mm.

0: there's a show here, and I stole this idea once, and I'm going to do it with you because you've known each other so long. Amy Poehler has a podcast called A Good Hang. Do you know this? Okay.
1: Indeed.
0: And she gets somebody that knows the person to have a question, to give her a question to ask them. And she has them at the beginning of the show. And I thought, you two have known each other so long. You've known each other since you were five, right?
1: That's
0: primary
1: right.
0: school?
1: Yep.
0: Yeah.
1: Mm-hmm.
0: So I was thinking I would do that with you two, because I thought it would be funny. So I want Sam, if you were interviewing Nina, if you were in my place or you were just going to give me a call and say, ask Nina this, I want a question. And Nina, I want something from you. I thought this would be fun. Because one of the things I find interesting in musical combinations, but also in people combinations, and I know you've had it happen, very often I'll be with somebody that I've known for years, and then somebody new comes into the conversation and asks them a question I never thought to ask. And I find out, say, you used to be with a circus? You know? You know, like, how did that happen? So I want you to think of something. I thought this would be interesting. Musical, you know, or something. Mm. This is interesting. Sam, you go first. See if you can think of something that you would tell me to
2: really
0: ask me. Now, that would be interesting.
2: Well, that's really hard. It's my body language.
1: I've got, and I just wonder, maybe, Judy, you could ask Sam if there is a genre of music he's ever been surprised to find in his playing.
0: Ooh, that's a great question. Mm. Okay, Sam, because you do have so many influences. So this is a very interesting question. So I've just asked you that question.
2: That's a really great question, Judy. Thank you.
0: Thank you. Yes, well, I'm brilliant. What can I say?
2: Yes, yeah. So I started off playing blues, and that's, I'd like to think, kind of always there. But I never played any classical guitar. Until

0: kind of voices? Because, you know, range-wise, the guitar's not particularly big, you know, obviously compared to the piano. Mm-hmm. But actually, I think probably, you know, even on the piano, most of what one plays is in a relatively sort of similar range to the guitar. Obviously, occasionally you can go really low, really high. But it really allowed me to hear it in a different way, so that I could play separate bass and chords in a way that actually felt more... I don't know if it comes through in the playing, but it certainly feels more separated. Whereas before, I would just think of like a chord shape, maybe play the lowest note and then like the highest two notes or something, you know.
1: Yeah.
0: And probably that's still happening. I'm not sure if I'm explaining it, but it feels like a different register completely now, almost like a different instrument within the same instrument.
1: Mm. That's fantastic.
0: And I didn't get really, you know, good at it. I was just sort of trying to play some Bach stuff and some of the kind of Spanish classical pieces. But it really helped and I found it really interesting. And probably that's the sort of thing I would definitely encourage my students to do, even though I don't actually do it myself at the moment.
2: I was just going to say about you mentioned the Bach as well. Mm. I think there's something, and obviously I do work with people living with dementia. And so I often have like an eye to what is perhaps the element of this that is good for well-being. And Sam just mentioning Bach, when I was trying to quit smoking, Sam had taught me some Bach and I was playing it on the piano and trying to learn how to do that, because that's really not my wheelhouse at all. I have no classical training whatsoever, but I found that, you know, the melodies are so incredible and it was really, really engrossing, like in the same way that perhaps like a vocalese is, you know, fascinating, like, oh, it's like a magic little puzzle. And any time I would get a craving for a cigarette, I would just sit down with the Bach for 5 minutes and it just cured it. It was like a magic, like an absolutely magic pill for just absorbing my attention into the music. And I think that there's something, you know, absolutely fascinating about music's power to do that.
0: I also mentioned the thing you didn't mention there, because you're humble, is I would just tell you which note to start on. So you'd have learned something in G, like a Bach thing in G, and you know, you'd be having a craving. I'd say, right, play that again, but now start it on E flat, and you'd just transpose the whole thing.
1: Oh my gosh, that's incredible.
0: Exactly. Yeah, show absolutely off. Terrifying.
2: Well, but that's why it's absorbing.
1: It is terrifying.
0: Yes.
2: I challenge you.
0: Do it again on F sharp. And, you know, it was absolutely bonkers. So Nina writes songs, really great songs. The other sort of side of your musical personality, and maybe more so actually than the jazz stuff that we do, is your singer-songwriter stuff, which I think is amazing. And I would love to know where it comes from. Each song to me, you know, like all good art, sort of feels like its own little world. Mm. It has its own kind of sound language and everything sort of, you know, just feels like it kind of is in the right place. I'm not sure what the question is other than like, how do you do that? Because I can't.
1: I love your songwriting. And in fact, we're so used to people who, people are going to be mad at me for this show, but I'm doing it anyway, is that so often everybody thinks they're a songwriter and what, 1% are good songwriters. And so even when I've talked about you, Nina, I'll say, and she's a songwriter and she's great. And people are so surprised because, you know, everybody's a songwriter. It really is. Sure. And I know because I get so much of this sent to me, and there's very few people that wind up that I'll actually have them talk about their songwriting. So I want to know the answer to this. This is good. Good. Well done, Sam.
2: Thank you, both of you. That's very kind. I think, I feel confident in my songwriting in a way I don't feel confident in quite a lot of other areas of my musicality, or not confident, but just like I feel very at home in my songwriting persona. And I would say, like the rest of the things that we were talking about, I think it comes down to my influences, and that has been those influences have been brought to me by my curiosity for sure, but also by other people, so by yourself, by my family.

0: by our you know, our group of musical friends that we've grown up with. And so those sound worlds, I think, because I listen and love people like Sting and Billy Joel and Elton John and Joni Mitchell, and these are the very best songwriters in pop music. They are, you know, that's like reading a book on songwriting if you're really listening to that stuff and are interested in not just the greatest hits, and not that there's anything wrong with that, but, you know, deep diving into their catalogue and then going, why has Sting written a song like Fortress Around Your Heart that sounds like that? Who knows? But it's the sound world he's created by doing that, I'm then fascinated by. So actually, like, the most recent thing I've been writing was influenced by that song, because you were listening to it a lot and sort of introduced it. It was on one of Sting's sort of earlier albums that I had been less obsessed with, let's put it like that. And just being I was interested in the idea of trying to evoke a Sting-like sound world with my own personality, my own lyric, and my own intention in it. So I think that's how I would answer that question, is like, I'm very influenced by, well, actually, my second album, The Changeling, the cover is this magpie behind us, and that's very deliberate. Like, I am musically a magpie, and I will steal shiny things and then make treasure out of that. That is my process. I'll be inspired by something and then go, what can I make out of that? Delicious.
1: It's interesting to me that every one of the people that you mentioned, they're all huge jazz fans and they grew up listening to the standards.
0: 100%.
2: Yeah.
1: And they're real play
0: with jazz musicians.
1: And they're real songwriters, and they use...
0: I
1: just had Christian McBride on, and he said he was asking Sting when he worked with him what his secret was to songwriting. And he said metaphor. And I think about it, that I thought about that when I started writing, that I thought, there aren't that many people that think that way anymore, but all those great songwriters we love were thinking of metaphor. There was so much more meaning to the lyrics.
0: Do you have a paint called Ron Seal? This might sound apropos of nothing. There's a paint, like a house painting paint we have here called Ron Seal. And basically its slogan is, does what it says on the tin. And like, that kind of songwriting just leaves me cold. I can't bear to hear people speak about like WhatsApp in a lyric. That's gross. Talk about, you know, how communication is really strange and brittle these days, but you don't have to use the word WhatsApp. So, like, absolutely, that the anti-Ron Seal of you know, employing metaphors.
1: Yes, thank you for that.
0: It's just better.
1: That's fantastic.
3: I wrote my first song recently, didn't I? Sunrise Over Slough, which used plenty of metaphor.
1: I loved Sunrise Over Slough. I heard that.
0: It's beautiful.
3: Not quite sure what to do. We may be playing it tomorrow night on a gig.
1: My gosh.
3: But also we may not.
0: No, you must. I want to hear it, of course.
1: Because I'm a fan of Slow Horses, and they are in Slough House, you know, so that's their...
3: Yes,
1: right, so that I immediately went, Slough. So, Nina, you were in the middle of fundraising, and I want to talk about this before I let you both go. And I'm so admiring of your activities in bringing music to isolated people. All of this, this was something I found out about you right away when we met, and I'm such a great admirer and supporter of these efforts. So talk about what you're doing now.
0: Thank you, Judy. So yes, my other hat as a musician is I run a community interest company called Musical Walkabout, and we are in our 11th year. And over that time, we have created many different groups and activities and courses and training. And basically we work with people living with a dementia and we explore how music can support our well-being. I say our, like all of us, people living with dementia, caregivers, health and social care staff, practitioners, like just everyone. And people very often speak about memory loss, which is really, you know, that's absolutely prevalent. But in terms of music, that can often lead people to think about reminiscing and going back to music from their past. And that is a big part of what we do. But I'm also really interested in teaching new music to people. So that's a big part of Songsters as well, is, you know, defying that you can't, you know, can't teach an old dog new tricks. Like, absolutely anyone can, and we do, and people respond amazingly. So yes, our Songsters groups have been going since 2019, and we want to reach more people with this campaign.
1: I want to thank you both for taking the time before your honeymoon trip, going all over the place.
3: Thank you.
1: And I love the CD. It's easy loving. It's fantastic. And you know, I'm such a big fan of both of you. So thank you for doing it. I'm thrilled with it. And it's so good to see you both. Thanks for doing this.
3: Thank you.
0: Our pleasure. Thank you so much, Judy. A constant inspiration to us.
1: Thank you. You've been listening to my conversation with Nina Clark and Sam Dunn. I hope you'll join me here next time when I talk with another celebrated creative person about how jazz has inspired their life and work. If you'd like to contribute to Nina's efforts to bring music to those with dementia, social isolation, and mental health challenges, visit musicalwalkabout.com/donate. I'm Judy Carmichael, the host and producer of Jazz Inspired. 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Our opening music was Airmail Special, and the mid-break music is a smooth one from my CD, High on Fats and Other Stuff. The closing music is Old Fashioned Love from my CD Trio. I'm on piano with Mike Hashem on sax and Chris Flory on guitar. 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

0: Billie Holiday quotes outright lifting of Ethel Waters, in this case, ad-libbed Stop Time Breaks blues lyrics. And it is the smoking gun of Ethel Waters' impact on her.
1: When I think of Billie Holiday, she's a hero to me. She's my Joan of Arc. And so Lady Sings the Blues, both in the sort of cinematic construction of the song and the melody and the lyrics, it positions her as that heroine that I imagine her as.
2: Lady Sings the Blues. I was shocked to learn that she had written that song. I was still quite young and didn't realize that women could write a, you know, a tune like that, a blues tune like that, and sing it too. It's like, oh, I didn't know we could do that.
3: On that Fine and Mellow, I was with her when she got her first royalty check. She called me, she said, guess what? I got my first royalty check, and it was $500 on Fine and Mellow.
4: Those were the voices of Phil Shapp, Andromeda Touré, Renee Marie, and Irene Kitchings. Hello, and welcome to the 8th of 13 episodes in the series No Regrets, The Music and Spirit of Billie Holiday. I'm Rhonda Hamilton.
5: No regrets, because somebody new looks good to you. No regrets.
4: On this episode, we explore the compositions of Lady Day, songs she either conceived herself or worked with collaborators to create. Though Billie Holiday had no known formal music training, throughout her career, she displayed a very discerning ear and a notable knack for a good song. Here's professor and social activist Angela Davis.
6: I think that what continues to impress me about Billie Holiday's music is that it is so deeply personal. And she herself said at one point that she never sang a song unless she could establish a personal connection with it.
4: Perhaps Billie's most beloved and most frequently covered composition by other artists is her classic storytelling song, God Bless the Child, a number she recorded 18 times across her career. The thematic origins of God Bless the Child are a matter of some controversy, depending upon Billie's account, contrasted with that of lyricist Arthur Herzog. As legend has it, according to Billie, the title and theme were inspired by her mother, who one day flatly turned down Billie's request for money when the songstress was in a tight spot for cash. While recalling her anger over being denied money by her mother, the key phrase, God bless the child who's got his own, came to her. She called songwriter Arthur Herzog, and the two of them sat down at the Cafe Society piano and hammered out the memorable tune. In his interview with erstwhile Billie Holiday biographer Linda Kuhl, Arthur Herzog recalls collaborating with Billie on the writing of God Bless the Child.
7: One night when she was off work, I said to Billy, this is the idea that I've got. Now, I'd like you to give me a good old-fashioned Southern genuine expression. We can turn it into a song. For an hour or two, she scratched her head, came up with my chicken bologna, rum and milk, and then we turned to conversation about my mother, Sadie. She said, God bless the child. I said, Billy, what's that mean? She said, you know, your mother's got money, your father's got money, your sister's got money. Your cousin's got money, but if you haven't got it yourself, God bless the child that's got his own. I said, Billy, this is it. And the song was knocked up, complete as stands today. In about 20 minutes, we made one change. Billy said, I like you this way. We changed one note, a half a tone. I wrote the words and the music. I'm no musician. And Danny came and he jotted it down quick like that. We wrote it down. We took it down the next day to the publishers. And the publisher snapped it up because Billy had the autonomy to do the recording. I didn't had no idea what the property was then. It was just a thought. I said, Billy, I'd give you half this song. And that's how it happened.
4: From her May 1941 recording for the OK label, which features a muted trumpet chorus from the great Roy Eldridge, here's Billie Holiday's rendition of God Bless the Child.

0: Though a few of her songs were in the blues idiom, history shows that those who pigeonholed her as a blues singer were short-sighted. Billy's approach and songbook were much broader than purely blues. Author Albert Murray, who among other contributions wrote the important book Stompin' the Blues, debunks that limitation.
1: Billy was more of a jazz singer than a pop singer or a blues singer. Billy is different in that particular way. She just sort of belongs with the horns, although she's saying words. She's not doing the wordless things that Duke had Kay Davis doing. She wasn't even that given to scat vocals. But the way she would handle an articulated vocal would be horn-like, you see. So she was a consummate jazz singer.
0: Lady Day certainly knew her way around the blues, as evidenced by some of the songs she wrote, including Fine and Mellow, Long Gone Blues, and Stormy Blues. The original rendition of her classic Billy's Blues first appeared as a jukebox single in the 78 RPM format from a July 1936 recording session for the Vocalion label. Billy's Blues, which Lady Day would go on to document 22 times on record, is a classic in the My Man Done Me Wrong Blues canon of female singers. Jazz historian and broadcaster Phil Schaap recalls her first recording of Billy's Blues and his sense that she actually borrowed some lines from Ethel Waters in writing the song.
2: Ethel Waters is a huge influence on jazz singing, period. And she has a profound impact on Billie Holiday. Billie Holiday makes her recording debut on November 27th of 1933 in a joint session where both she and Ethel Waters are backed by a Benny Goodman studio unit. So they're literally using the same microphone in front of the same band, recording different repertoire, of course. And there's a great deal of age difference. Ethel Waters is almost 30. No, she's 38 at the time, and Billie Holiday is 18. There's a 20-year difference in their ages. Billie Holiday's first record date as a leader, issued on Black and Gold label, includes an ad-lib blues called Billy's Blues. Some people think I'm snappy. Some think I'm happy. Others think, call me honey. Others think I've got money. Some tell me, Billy, you're built for speed. Well, that's on an Ethel Waters record. It's a complete cop of a Columbia Ethel Waters record. Billie Holiday quotes outright lifting of Ethel Waters, in this case, ad-libbed, Stop Time Breaks blues lyrics. And it is the smoking gun of Ethel Waters' impact on her. Ethel Waters' interpretation of how to sing a song is the illustration of Billie Holiday's use of harmony and editing of composition, her recomposing, which is genius. But what Ethel Waters does is that she plucks her notes from the chord. She has a profound relationship with the melody and the chord that is underneath it. And she uses this profound understanding, this gift, to sing a song differently than anybody else was singing in the pop field. And she comes forward with a whole new identity to reshaping your delivery of the words through your manipulation of the melody. And it has this most profound impact on Billie Holiday. And she, in her own way, sings songs using as a springboard the Ethel Waters combination of chordal use in delivering a melody with its words.
0: Here's a later recording of Billy's Blues from the first Esquire magazine Jazz Critics Poll concert on January 18, 1944. Auspiciously, this was the first jazz concert ever held at the Metropolitan Opera House. By this point, Billie Holiday positively owns this signature blues. She has slowed the tempo and truly takes her time unpacking the lyric. Notice also on this live concert recording how, if you listen carefully, you can hear the musicians signifying to the lyrics in the ancient call-and-response tradition. When Lady Day sings out the line, "Some say, Billy, you're built for speed," Tenor saxophone great Coleman Hawkins draws laughter from the audience with his signifying response.

money.

Another example of Billy's occasional forays into the blues was a composition historian Michael Brooks suggests may very well have been an impromptu creation. It's called Long Gone Blues, with assorted lyrics borrowed from some of Billy's other blues songs, and recorded on March 21, 1939, by a band billed as Billie Holiday and Her Orchestra. On this recording, we hear a lovely, relaxed soprano sax solo by Buster Smith and a spicy, muted trumpet solo by Hot Lips Page.

0: Another of Billie Holiday's storytelling tunes, Don't Explain, is one more song for which she shares writing credits with publicist and lyricist Arthur Herzog. In her autobiography, Lady Sings the Blues, Billie details the mood and origins of Don't Explain as rising from her spotting telltale lipstick on the collar of her soon-to-be ex-husband, Jimmy Monroe's shirt, one night when he weaseled his way back home after a suspicious rendezvous. Diane Reeves recalls the impact of Don't Explain on her personal songbook.
1: Because of her, I started really listening deeply to lyrics and was being said. And I just remember thinking, gosh, you know, how could she sing a song about a guy that's doing her wrong and telling him, you know, don't explain, it's okay, you know, I'm here no matter what. And so I really had a hard time with that song. It's funny. So for years, I wrestled with that song. The thing that I loved was that I found in it that was really, really powerful is that you have to like own your feelings. You have to own your, you know, what it is that you're dealing with, because the only way that you can get through it is to, you know, to deal with it. And so she was, in this instance, she was caught up in love, but there are a lot of things that we find ourselves caught up in. So I realized that that song didn't have to be about specifically that situation, and to have my own emotional subtext. And the most important thing is your honesty in the songs. And so Billie really, really taught me more than anything that it is not the instrument that makes the music, but your voice.
2: Oh, don't explain. Just in general, I think that Billie Holiday had something to say, and she was going to say it. And she didn't feel the need to shy away from whatever it was that she was feeling. And that song, I think, is one of those.
0: That was vocalist Andromeda Touré. Here's Lady Day from a November 1956 concert at Carnegie Hall. Notice the dramatic effect on this performance about a minute into it, when the rhythm section drops out, leaving only Billie's voice and Carl Drinkert's piano accompaniment.

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Yeah.

lipstick. 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

0: hush now, don't explain. You're my joy and pain, my life's yours, love. Don't explain.
1: One of Billie Holiday's snappier tunes is her lover's exhortation, Now or Never, with Billie's music and lyrics by Curtis R. Lewis. This is songwriter, pianist, and Billie Holiday friend, Irene Kitchings.
2: I was with her when she got her first royalty check. She called me, she said, "Guess what? I got my first royalty check, and it was $500. I'm fine on that." So she got a royalty check for the composition, you know.
1: Despite her lack of formal music training, Billie Holiday contributed some marvelous songs to the Great American Songbook. Here's her rendition of Now or Never from a 1950 performance with the Count Basie Orchestra. This is an example of how Billie's ear for a good tune and collaboration with an adept lyricist yielded this contribution to the songbook. As you listen to Billie's rendition of Now or Never, check out Basie's subtle but very complimentary piano accompaniment and the Basie Band horn riffs.

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1: One of Billie Holiday's most memorable songs is Fine and Mellow, with writing credits listed as Words and Music by Billie Holiday. Billie's first recording of Fine and Mellow came on April 20, 1939, at the same session on which she recorded the haunting Strange Fruit for Milt Gabler's Commodore label. Fine and Mellow became the label's first hit record. Gabler said it was one of the first modern blues, and the legendary author and broadcaster Studs Terkel once remarked, "When ladies sang Fine and Mellow, you felt that way." Billie's most renowned performance of Fine and Mellow came on December 8, 1957, on the Sound of Jazz All-Star Show for CBS Television that has become legendary as a major televised jazz moment. CBS producer Robert Herridge had asked jazz critics Whitney Balliet and Nat Hentoff to assemble an unprecedented gathering of jazz greats to perform together and to subsequently perform in smaller groups for the cameras. Despite one sponsor's objection, one of those jazz greats assembled for this special, the Sound of Jazz edition of CBS TV's The Seven Lively Arts, was Billie Holiday. The proceedings begin with none other than Lady Day herself talking about what the blues mean to her.
2: The blues to me is like being very sad, very sick, going to church, being very happy. There's two kinds of blues. There's happy blues and there's sad blues. I don't think I ever sing the same way twice. I don't think I ever sing the same tempo. One night it's a little bit slower, next night it's a little bit brighter. That's kind of how I feel. I don't know, the blues is sort of a mixed up thing. You just have to feel it. Anything I do sing, it's part of my life.

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1: The popular 1972 Billie Holiday biopic Lady Sings the Blues, engineered by Motown's Berry Gordy, was a film debut vehicle for singer Diana Ross. The role garnered the lead singer of the Supremes an Oscar nomination, and the song, Lady Sings the Blues, became forever noted as one of Billie's most enduring songs. The lyrics are credited to Billie Holiday, with the music by the vastly underrated pianist and composer, Herbie Nichols.
2: When I think of Billie Holiday, she's a hero to me. She's my Joan of Arc. And so Lady Sings the Blues, both in the sort of cinematic construction of the song and the melody and the lyrics, it positions her as that heroine that I imagine her as. And so I really love that song. When I hear that song, I would love to put her in modern day times and cast her as like a female James Bond. That's how I see her.
3: Lady was a singer, but she was a musician mainly. She fought as a musician.
1: That was vocalist Andromeda Touré on the personal impact of Lady Sings the Blues, and trumpeter Harry Sweets Edison, who toured with Billie as members of the Count Basie Orchestra. Here's Billie singing Lady Sings the Blues from her November 1956 Carnegie Hall concert with a band that included jazz greats Roy Eldridge, Coleman Hawkins, Tony Scott, Kenny Burrell, and Chico Hamilton.

she tells her side, nothing to hide. Now

0: Renee Marie.
1: Lady Sings the Blues. I was shocked to learn that she had written that song. I was still quite young and didn't realize that women could write a, you know, a tune like that, a blues tune like that, and sing it too. I was like, oh, I didn't know we could do that. So it seems so obvious now, but when you're a teenager, you know, what's your mind on? Nothing.
2: Here's vocalist Dee Dee Bridgewater, author, professor, and social activist Angela Davis, and vocalist Diane Reeves, observing Billie's unique way of inhabiting a song.
3: Billie just had a way of singing where she could imbue, you know, her emotions. And so she was able to interpret songs and give them a deeper meaning because of her way of expressing the story. And she even said that you have to tell the truth when you sing a song. And so I could hear her truth. You know, I can hear the difference in her earlier recordings where she was younger and hadn't had, you know, the experiences that she had later on in her life, as opposed to, you know, the later recordings that she did. And I could hear the pain. I could hear the suffering. Even though she was singing, you know, songs that could have a more lilting meaning to them, I could hear the pain and suffering. So this is my relationship with Billie Holiday.
4: I think that what continues to impress me about Billie Holiday's music is that it is so deeply personal. And she herself said at one point that she never sang a song unless she could establish a personal connection with it.
5: Well, the thing that I love is that she had no problem

one of Billie Holiday's lesser interpreted songs, and one for which she holds the sole songwriting credit, was another of her forays into the blues idiom. Here's Billie's tune, Stormy Blues, from a September 3rd, 1954 recording with Harry Sweets Edison on trumpet, saxophonist Willie Smith, Barney Kessel on guitar, bassist Red Callender, Chico Hamilton on drums, and one of her favorite piano accompanists, Bobby Tucker.

my head. I lose my money.

One of Billie's lesser-known songs, for which she shared co-writing credits with saxophonist Buster Smith, is the 1939 recording of Everything Happens for the Best. Listen for the ironic sense of seemingly casual resignation in the lyric and Billie's delivery, and Buster Smith's charming soprano saxophone solos.

History recognizes Billie Holiday for her unique artistry and musicianship. And as we've heard in this episode, she was also a gifted songwriter who was able to team up with colleagues and friends to produce some truly memorable songs.

You've been listening to the 8th of 13 programs in the series No Regrets, The Music and Spirit of Billie Holiday. Our thanks to Diane Reeves, Angela Davis, Dee Dee Bridgewater, Renee Marie, Andromeda Touré, and Phil Schaap for their comments and insights. This episode is dedicated to Phil Schaap, who passed away while this series was in production. Phil's passion, knowledge, and dedication to jazz had no parallel, and his contributions to the music will never be forgotten. Our next episode, which we call Lady and the Cats, will feature Billie's work with, among others, the great tenor saxophonist Lester Young and other notable musicians, and why they loved working with Lady Day.

This program was written by Willard Jenkins, who also chose the music and conducted the interviews heard throughout. Other interviews were recorded by Linda Kuhl and used with permission of MultiPrizes LLC. The producer and mix engineer was Steve Robinson. The mastering engineer was Paul Tedeschini. Special thanks to Savage Content. The executive producer of No Regrets, The Music and Spirit of Billie Holiday, is Kent Savage. Information about this program can be found at savagecontent.com, where you'll also find the names of the musicians who performed on each of the recordings on this program. That's savagecontent.com. I'm Rhonda Hamilton.

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0: Great jazz. Oh, we got it. And we're going to start this hour with some Duke Ellington. Well, there you go. From Love Songs featuring Johnny Hodges on alto. It's Duke Ellington and Prelude to a Kiss.

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Anytime you want to hear this music, it's right here. 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You will hear them when you listen to WZUM. And right now, we're asking for your help in making more of this music possible. 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Thank you.

It's off of the CD Fields of Moons. It's Chris Washburn. And the piece he calls Seas of Slumber. Coleman Hawkins ahead of that with Trouble is a Man. And Tommy Flanagan on piano on the piece with Coleman Hawkins. And Freddie Cole before that doing I Will Wait for You. Had Joe Locke on vibes. It's off of Le Grand Freddie. Freddie Cole. And Jazz with Chuck Levins is what you got. Got some David Sills for you now. This is the title track to CD with Alan Broadbent on piano. David Sills on tenor sax, and the song is Down the Line.

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1: 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Sounds for this Monday, Marie Bacotte's Bay at Eddie V's downtown starting at 6:30. Tuesday night, it's Jessica Lee at the Mr. Mr. Supper Club in Cranberry, also Grace Elliott at Eddie V's. A jam session with Kenny Blake at Joey's The Edge and Export at 8 o'clock, and also Howie Alexander, John Hall, and Dennis Garner, the smooth jam at the Genuine Pub in Verona. Wednesday night includes the DiMuccio Duo at the Uncork Jazz Club in Sharpsburg, Megan Paulette at Eddie Merlot's downtown, a Music of Stevie Wonder wine pairings dinner at Quanalma downtown, also Chantal Joseph's Trio at Eddie V's, Kenny Blake and the New Hip at Asti's in North Braddock, and live Sarah Vaughan recordings as presented by Thomas Wendt at the Mount Lebanon Public Library. Thursday has Lisa Blyle and Eric Susoff at the Uncork Jazz Club, Roger Barber at Gwyneth Hardy Restaurant in Shadyside, Paul Constantino and Boilermaker Jazz Band at Gold Age Beer, Anita Levels at Eddie V's, and a tribute to Elvin Jones at Quanalma.

Anthony Wanzi there. I kind of giggling because the, well, the piece is called Hey Jimmy. There you go. Well, but the album is called The Fang. Well, there you go. Anthony Wanzi. Grant Green ahead of that with Django from Idle Moments with Bobby Hutcherson on Vibes, Joe Henderson on Tenor Sax, and David Sills ahead of that with the title track to that release, Down the Line with Alan Broadbent, featured on piano on the piece. Got some Charlie Bird as we continue on with Jazz with Chuck Lovins from Moments Like This. It's soon. Ken Paplowski on here, too.

0: that's Billie Holiday. And on the eighth part of our 13-part series, No Regrets, The Music and Spirit of Billie Holiday, we'll explore Billie's compositions. I'm Rhonda Hamilton. I'll be your host for this program, and I hope you'll join me.
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2: 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Sounds from the David Throckmorton Quartet, the George Hyde III Trio, the Howie Alexander Trio, and the Nosmo King Trio, including the talents of Scott Bonney, John Shannon, Tony DePaulis, Antonio Cruz, Paul Thompson, Thomas Wendt, and more.

0: 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Sounds of Pittsburgh Jazz Today. 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
2: There were a couple of recorded versions of this done by Charlie Mingus. And this one is from the Mingus release. As we start this hour of jazz with Chuck Levins, Booker Irvin on tenor sax, from Mingus it's Goodbye Pork Pie Hat.

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Jazz Central from WZUM.org. Sounds for this Monday, Marie Bacotte's Bay at Eddie V's downtown starting at 6:30. Tuesday night, it's Jessica Lee at the Mr. Mr. Supper Club in Cranberry. Also Grace Elliott at Eddie V's. A jam session with Kenny Blake at Joey's The Edge and Export at 8 o'clock. And also Howie Alexander, John Hall, and Dennis Garner, the smooth jam at the Genuine Pub in Verona. Wednesday night includes the DiMuccio Duo at the Uncork Jazz Club in Sharpsburg, Megan Paulette at Eddie Merlot's downtown, a Music of Stevie Wonder wine pairings dinner at Quan Alma downtown, also Chantal Joseph's Trio at Eddie V's, Kenny Blake and the New Hip at Asti's in North Braddock, and live Sarah Vaughan recordings as presented by Thomas Wendt at the Mount Lebanon Public Library. Thursday has Lisa Blyle and Eric Sousoff at the Uncork Jazz Club, Roger Barber at Gwyneth Hardy Restaurant in Shadyside, Paul Cosentino and Boilermaker Jazz Band at Gold Age Beer, Anita Levels at Eddie V's, and a tribute to Elvin Jones at Quan Alma.

The Bee Gees Adair Trio and the song "Oh Look at Me Now." Oh my! The Modern Jazz Quartet ahead of that with "Bluesology." It's off of the European Concert, MJQ, and David Gordon did "Blue Pyrenees" ahead of that from the release called "Dozen a Day" from David Gordon. It's Jazz with Chuck Levins. Excuse me, and. Let's see here. Oh, Lester Young and Oscar Peterson together. Now, this, what a session. I love this. On the cover, it says, in high fidelity. There you go. Well, Barney Kessel on guitar, Ray Brown on bass. It is a great session. Lester Young and Oscar Peterson, and back home again in Indiana.

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1: 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Thank you so much for listening, and thank you so much for your support.

Oh, yeah, it's the classic piece Night Train. It's done by Teddy Edwards and Houston Person together. And it's tough. The album is just called Teddy Edwards, Houston Person. It's on High Note if you're looking for it. Sophie Millman ahead of that with Let Me Love You. Julian Logg on guitar. Kevin Hayes on piano. The CD is called In the Moonlight. And Lester Young and Oscar Peterson did Back Home Again in Indiana. Jazz with Chuck Levins, and I got another train piece here for you. It's Romaine Collin is the name of the artist, the calling the name of the CD, and the song is called Stop This Train.

0: Cora Silver's Song for My Father, the first major recording date for Pittsburgh's legendary drummer, Roger Humphreys. It was an amazing record date for us as listeners, but also pretty amazing for Roger Humphreys himself.
1: Cora Silver was a great guy. I was fortunate enough to be in the band, you know, with him.
0: There's a drum solo on there, The Natives Are Restless Tonight.
1: Yes.
0: You tore it up on that.
1: Oh, thank you.
0: People don't recognize what a melodic and an exciting drum solo that is. You're used to drum solos being like machine guns and cannons going off, but that is such a propelling drum solo. It really, really takes over the tune in a most melodic way.
1: Well, I thank you so much for hearing. For you hearing it, you know, you had to hear it. Not just me playing it, but and you could hear it that way. It's wonderful for me to be a drummer, man, and be able to not just play with the speed of my hand and the 1,000 notes at the same time and all that, but when I can relate something to you, you know, someone else.
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Mostly cloudy for this Memorial Day Monday with a high in the mid-70s. Cloudy tonight, low around 58. And cloudy on Tuesday with a high near 82 degrees. Chance of showers returns on Wednesday and a high of around 81.

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Welcome home.

Anthony Wanzi with song Blue Pearl. It's from his Another Perspective release. Jim Ferguson ahead of that with Autumn Serenade. That was, these titles, you know. Jim Ferguson's release, Not Just Another Pretty Bass. Yeah, well, he's on vocal and bass, and Chris Potter on tenor sax with him, doing Autumn Serenade, Jim Ferguson. And ahead of that, The Genius After Hours. That's the title of that cut. That was Ray Charles in one of those great Atlantic sessions that he did in the early 60s. That is such good stuff. Hey, it's Jazz with Chuck Levins, and some Ken Paplowski for you now. From his Enrapture release, it features Martin Wind on bass, and the song, Oh My Love.

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Come rain or come shine. Graham Dechter on guitar with Tamir Handelman on piano along with him there from Taking It There. Statesman of Jazz before that with Why Do I Love You? That's featuring Frank West on tenor, Norman Simmons on piano from A Multitude of Stars, the Statesman of Jazz. Ken Poplowski did Oh My Love, featuring Martin Wind on bass. And it's Jazz with Chuck Levin's guy, Duke Ellington, coming up. Liz Childs and Doc Cheatham and Nicholas Payton together. Oh, and we're going to start this set off with Stan Getz, along with Joanne Brackeen on piano. Here is O Grande Amore.

0: Jazz Central from WZUM.org. Sounds for this Monday, Marie Bacotte's Bay at Eddie V's downtown, starting at 6:30. On Tuesday night, it's Jessica Lee at the Mr. Mr. Supper Club in Cranberry, starting at 6. 6:30, Grace Elliott at Eddie V's. Also on Tuesday night, the jam session with Kenny Blake at Joey's The Edge in Export, and Howie Alexander, John Hall, and Dennis Garner. It's the smooth jam at the Genuine Pub in Verona. Wednesday at 5:30, the DiMuccio Duo at the Encore Jazz Club. Michael DiMuccio on vocals and piano, Melanie DiMuccio on vocals and congas. Megan Paulette Wednesday night at Eddie Merlot's downtown. Also, the music of Stevie Wonder, a wine pairings dinner at Quinalma downtown. Wine pairings and a three-course meal, plus music from Grace Elliott, James Johnston III on drums, Lorenz Jefferson on bass, and Alton Merrill piano. Chantal Joseph Wednesday night at Eddie V's downtown. Also, Kenny Blake and the New Hip at Asti's in North Braddock. And a listening session, Sarah Vaughan live recordings as presented by historian and percussionist Thomas Wendt at the Mount Lebanon Public Library. On to Thursday, Lisa Blyle and Eric Susoff at the Encore Jazz Club in Sharpsburg, the Roger Barber Jazz Trio at Buonatardi Restaurant in Shadyside, Paul Cosentino and the Boilermaker Jazz Band at Golden Age Beer, Anita Levels at Eddie V's, and a tribute to Elvin Jones with Ian Molinaro Thompson at Quinalma downtown. And Friday includes Heidi Beatty and Mark Strickland at the Encore Jazz Club, Roger Barber with Motown Music at VFW Post 418 in McKees Rocks, a Herbie Hancock retrospective at Quinalma, Jazz Night at the Hula Bar with the Red Hot Ramblers, and Lucas Daly and Doss at the Parkhouse on the north side. 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

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Anytime you want to hear this music, it's right here. Anytime you want to hear some of the legends of jazz from Pittsburgh, Ahmad Jamal, George Benson, Art Blakey, Billy Eckstein, Stanley Turrentine, Mary Lou Williams, Earl Hines, they're all right here. You will hear them when you listen to WZUM. And right now, we're asking for your help in making more of this music possible. 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Thank you.

Here's some people talking in the background of that live recording. It would make me absolutely crazy sitting in the audience watching Ahmad Jamal and live and having people talk. I tell you, how could you? He is just one spectacular, spectacular musician. Ahmad's Blues, title track to that release. Nat King Cole before that, of course you knew that, with Candy from After Midnight, and Harry Sweets Edison was with him there on trumpet. Jeff Hackworth did Love Letters. Jeff Hackworth on tenor, Bobby Jones on organ from What a Wonderful World. Hey, we got so much great music coming up, like Dave Brubeck, Tamir Handelman, Ron Sunshine with some fun stuff, Frank Morgan, Jacques Lussier, and Christian McBride, too. Let's start off this set with the Ark of Trutsky Quintet. They do some interesting stuff here from the release Intersection. This is called Manhattan Style.

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Tamir Handelman with On the Street Where You Live from his Destinations CD. Dave Brubeck before that. That was off of Jazz Red Hot and Cool. And of course, you recognize the sound of Paul Desmond on alto along with him, as so commonly was the case. And sound like no other. Dave Brubeck with Taking a Chance on Love. Ahead of that, a group with a release called Intersection. It's called the Ark of Trutsky Quintet. And the song is Manhattan Style. Hey, it's Jazz with Chuck Levins, and got Ron Sunshine for you now. It's called Life is Changing.

The past is the present, the continuing jazz legacy of Pittsburgh. It's a CD for your gift of $120 to WZUM. This is a new musical project from Lighthouse Arts with great recordings of established Pittsburgh jazz artists, torchbearers who've kept the sounds vibrant, and new young lions blazing a musical trail with enthusiasm and vigor.

0: Recorded in Aspinwall at Hyde Studios, this CD features 22 musical notables from the Pittsburgh scene. Dwayne Dolphin, Sean Jones, Eric Johnson, Luce DeLute, Maureen Budway, Roger Humphreys, Dave Budway, James Moore, Emmett Goods, Jeff Bush, Eric DeFaith, Robbie Edwards, Brett Williams, Paul Thompson, Thomas Wendt, Warren Wolf, Benny Benack III, Michael Stevenson, Evan Hetrick, Anton DeFade, and George Hyde III. 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

0: Jazz Central from WZUM.org. Sounds for this Monday, Marie Bacotte's Bay at Eddie V's downtown starting at 6:30. Tuesday night, it's Jessica Lee at the Mr. Mr. Supper Club in Cranberry. Also, Grace Elliott at Eddie V's. A jam session with Kenny Blake at Joey's The Edge and Export at 8 o'clock. And also, Howie Alexander, John Hall, and Dennis Garner, the smooth jam at the Genuine Pub in Verona. Wednesday night includes the DiMuccio Duo at the Uncork Jazz Club in Sharpsburg, Megan Paulette at Eddie Merlot's downtown, a Music of Stevie Wonder wine pairings dinner at Quan Alma downtown, also Chantal Joseph's trio at Eddie V's, Kenny Blake and the New Hip at Asti's in North Braddock, and live Sarah Vaughan recordings as presented by Thomas Wendt at the Mount Lebanon Public Library. Thursday has Lisa Blyle and Eric Susoff at the Uncork Jazz Club, Roger Barber at Gwyneth Hardy Restaurant in Shadyside, Paul Constantino and Boilermaker Jazz Band at Gold Age Beer, Anita Levels at Eddie V's, and a tribute to Elvin Jones at Quan Alma.
1: I would like to play one of the oldest blues pieces in existence, I think. It's one of the, I think it's the greatest piano blues solo in the world. It's Avery Parrish's After Hours.

That truly is one fine recording. It's Ray Bryant and Alone at Montreux is the CD, or the recording name. Of course, the piece was called After Hours. And, man, that's got so much good material on it. It's just wonderful. Hey, let's see here. Ahead of Ray was Ken Fowser, featuring Josh Bruneau on trumpet. Ken Fowser was on tenor from his Standing Tall release, the song Timeless. And Jimmy Smith did Jump in the Blues to start it all off from Midnight Special. That saxophonist on there, well, Stanley Turrentine. You probably recognized him. Jimmy Smith, Jump in the Blues. Jazz with Chuck Levins and some Claire Martin for you now with Jim Muller on guitar. And here's Claire with Be Cool.

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0: Jazz Central from WZOM.org. Sounds for this Monday, Marie Bacot's Bay at Eddie V's downtown, starting at 6:30. On Tuesday night, it's Jessica Lee at the Mr. Mr. Supper Club in Cranberry, starting at 6. 6:30, Grace Elliott at Eddie V's. Also on Tuesday night, the jam session with Kenny Blake at Joey's The Edge in Export, and Howie Alexander, John Hall, and Dennis Garner. It's the Smooth Jam at the Genuine Pub in Verona. Wednesday at 5:30, the DiMuccio Duo at the Encore Jazz Club. Michael DiMuccio on vocals and piano, Melanie DiMuccio on vocals and congas. Megan Paulette Wednesday night at Eddie Merlot's downtown. Also, the music of Stevie Wonder, a wine pairings dinner at Quinalma downtown. Wine pairings and a three-course meal, plus music from Grace Elliott, James Johnston III on drums, Lorenz Jefferson on bass, and Alton Merrill piano. Chantal Joseph Wednesday night at Eddie V's downtown. Also, Kenny Blake and the New Hip at Asti's in North Braddock. And a listening session, Sarah Vaughan live recordings as presented by historian and percussionist Thomas Wendt at the Mount Lebanon Public Library. On to Thursday, Lisa Blyle and Eric Susoff at the Encore Jazz Club in Sharpsburg, the Roger Barber Jazz Trio at Buonatardi Restaurant in Shadyside, Paul Cosentino and the Boilermaker Jazz Band at Golden Age Beer, Anita Levels at Eddie V's, and a tribute to Elvin Jones with Ian Molinaro Thompson at Quinalma downtown. And Friday includes Heidi Beatty and Mark Strickland at the Encore Jazz Club, Roger Barber with Motown Music at VFW Post 418 in McKees Rocks, a Herbie Hancock retrospective at Quinalma, Jazz Night at the Hula Bar with the Red Hot Ramblers, and Lucas Daly and Das at the Parkhouse on the North Side. 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

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Yeah.

I've got an early experimental stereo recording from the 1930s, I have of that, being done by Duke Ellington. I'm going to have to bring that in and play it for you. It's really enjoyable. But that was the Lincoln Center Jazz Orchestra doing their version of Black and Tan Fantasy from their release called They Came to Swing. And that is the truth. Well, yeah. Tom Teasley before that with My Foolish Heart from Global Standard Time. Janis Siegel did the Tender Trap, title track to that release from Janis with Hank Crawford on alto sax along with her. Janis Siegel. Hey, we got something now from Jim Clayton. And it is, in fact, the title track to his release. Jim Clayton on piano, Andrew Scott along with him on guitar. Here is Lenny Jumps In.

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1: Mostly cloudy for this Memorial Day Monday with a high in the mid-70s. Cloudy tonight, low around 58. And cloudy on Tuesday with a high near 82 degrees. Chance of showers returns on Wednesday and a high of around 81.

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Welcome home.

Wow, nice sound. Out of This World is the name of that piece. It's off of the release called Interlude. That's Jamie Cullum, Out of This World. Dave Gordon, ahead of that with Blue Pyrenees from the Dozen a Day release. And Jim Clayton did the title track to his release, Lenny Jumps In. Jim Clayton, piano, Andrew Scott on guitar. Hey, it's Jazz with Chuck Levins, kicking back with coffee and CDs, and it's all good. Oh boy, is it. Miles Davis for you now, from Love Songs, with Victor Feldman on piano. Here's Miles with I Fall in Love Too Easily.

0: that's Billie Holiday. And on the eighth part of our 13-part series, No Regrets, The Music and Spirit of Billie Holiday, we'll explore Billie's compositions. I'm Rhonda Hamilton. I'll be your host for this program, and I hope you'll join me.
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2: 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Sounds from the David Throckmorton Quartet, the George Hyde III Trio, the Howie Alexander Trio, and the Nosmo King Trio, including the talents of Scott Bonney, John Shannon, Tony DePaulis, Antonio Cruz, Paul Thompson, Thomas Wendt, and more.

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That was Mark Copeland. Mark Copeland with Michael Brecker playing tenor sax, and a song called Country Home from the album Softly. And that gets us started here for this hour of Monday Jazz. I'm Tony Mowat. Benny Carter, Phil Woods, great combination. How about Spring Will be a little late this year?

Jazz Central from WZUM.org. Sounds for this Monday, Marie Bacotte's Bay at Eddie V's downtown starting at 6:30. Tuesday night, it's Jessica Lee at the Mr. Mr. Supper Club in Cranberry. Also Grace Elliott at Eddie V's. A jam session with Kenny Blake at Joey's The Edge and Export at 8 o'clock. And also Howie Alexander, John Hall, and Dennis Garner, the smooth jam at the Genuine Pub in Verona. Wednesday night includes the DiMuccio Duo at the Uncork Jazz Club in Sharpsburg, Megan Paulette at Eddie Merlot's downtown, a Music of Stevie Wonder wine pairings dinner at Quan Alma downtown, also Chantal Joseph's Trio at Eddie V's, Kenny Blake and the New Hip at Asti's in North Braddock, and live Sarah Vaughan recordings as presented by Thomas Wendt at the Mount Lebanon Public Library. Thursday has Lisa Blyle and Eric Sousoff at the Uncork Jazz Club, Roger Barber at Gwyneth Hardy Restaurant in Shadyside, Paul Constantino and Boilermaker Jazz Band at Gold Age Beer, Anita Levels at Eddie V's, and a tribute to Elvin Jones at Quan Alma.

0: away from me.
1: They can't take that away from me. That was Valerie Capers. They can't take that away from me. Before that, we heard Benny Carter and Phil Woods from an album titled Another Time, Another Place. And spring will be a little late this year. I'm Tony Mowat. Good to be with you. Hope you had a great weekend. And I have so much good jazz for you. Here's a beautiful thing done by Russell Malone. Rather unique interpretation of usually a ballad, but he does it in a nice tempo. An Affair to Remember.

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There's a song that goes back quite a few years in the late 50s when that was recorded. Joe Williams with the Count Basie Orchestra. Every day, I have the blues. Before that, Harry Allen. And a nice version with John Pizzarelli and his trio of Pennies from Heaven. Russell Malone starting off the set. How'd you like that version of An Affair to Remember? I like it.

That was Madeleine Peru, Half the Perfect World, with her Gary Foster on alto sax, title tune from her album. Jim Cullum before that, Jim Cullum and the Jazz Band featuring Clark Terry doing Nobody Knows the Trouble I've Seen. I'm Tony Moa. Let's conclude this hour of Monday Jazz with Sammy Nestico, big band favorites of Sammy Nestico, and a nice arrangement, too, of It's a Wonderful World.

0: that's Billie Holiday. And on the eighth part of our 13-part series, No Regrets, The Music and Spirit of Billie Holiday, we'll explore Billie's compositions. I'm Rhonda Hamilton. I'll be your host for this program, and I hope you'll join me.
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2: 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Sounds from the David Throckmorton Quartet, the George Hyde III Trio, the Howie Alexander Trio, and the Nosmo King Trio, including the talents of Scott Bonney, John Shannon, Tony DePaulis, Antonio Cruz, Paul Thompson, Thomas Wendt, and more.

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That was David Chesky. David Chesky and Club Del Sol. The song is from an album that bears the same title, and it's on the Chesky label. Starting off this hour of Monday Jazz, I'm Tony Mowat, and good jazz for you, my friends. Terrell Stafford, Eduardo Simone, Bobby Watson. This is called Limoncello. That's next.

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That's a new album from David Fink. The album is titled Future Day, and we heard I Know. David Fink playing bass. Joe Locke, who is a marvelous vibraphonist, playing with so many different groups these days and has several albums out of his own. Joe Locke on vibes. The song, I Know. Bobby Watson and Horizon before that doing Limoncello. What an attractive song that is. With Bobby Watson playing alto, Terrell Stafford on trumpet, and Edward Simon on piano. I'm Tony Mowat. It's Monday Jazz. Up next is Dina DeRose playing piano and also singing.

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John Basile and the Quartet from the Desmond Project. John Basile and a tune called Wendy. Before that, we heard a nice version of a classic thing that's been around for quite a few years. Brubeck wrote it. John Faddis performed it with the Carlos Franzetti Orchestra. And Carlos Franzetti also arranged it. It's from the album Remembrances, we heard In Your Own Sweet Way.

Count Basie Orchestra playing the music of Duke Ellington. Count Place Duke, we heard Paris Blues. Before that, Ray Bryant and Slow Freight. What a classic thing that is by him. That was performed at the Montreux Jazz Festival. And he did the thing as a soloist. Marvelous. Eddie Lockjaw Davis, to conclude this hour.

Back in 2011, as he was winding down his last nightside show and WDUQ was about to change hands, Tony Mowat and a lot of the folks he has guests on air with him that night said, "We're going to be back. We will return." And that's exactly what's happened. WZUM is here. It wasn't here in 2011. In 2011, you had to settle for jazz kind of in the middle of the day, the evening, late overnight, but not around the clock. Well, times have changed. WZUM is the Pittsburgh Jazz Channel, and it is the place you can hear jazz 24 hours a day, 7 days a week. 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And we do that every day on WZUM. And now we're asking you, will you help us to continue to do that? Will you become a supporter of this service? 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And from all of us who treasure this music, who love being able to hear it around the clock on WZUM and around the clock throughout Pittsburgh, thank you.